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0: the pride of New Jersey, well, along with Bruce Springsteen. There you have Bon Jovi, Living on a Prayer. Randy's Ride Home on 104.1 The Hawk. 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It's time for Randy's, well, we are into Randy's Ride Home. Let's do reverse riff. All right. I have those tickets for Kingdom Drags. That is coming up quick, my friends. September 11th through the 13th, right there in Lodi. These tickets are good for any one day. All right, here is the riff. I'll take the first correct caller through at 209-575-0104. Listen up. One more. All right, good luck to you.
1: Several accidents to warn you about. 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So starting up on southbound 99, it's a two-car crash. Luckily, it's on the shoulder right before Jack Tone Road. But it's got you backed up from 120. Stays heavy past the same two out towards Hammett. Then jams up again into Modesto from Carpenter out towards Tuolumne Boulevard. Big backups in Modesto northbound 99. It's a four-car crash at Hatch. This is blocking the two left lanes. Emergency crews are out there. Pretty tough drive from Keys. French Camp, better news, cleaned up that crash, northbound 5 before Matthews. 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
0: As we rock Randy's ride home, we do reverse riff. Now, here's the riff for this evening. And I want to know, have you got an answer?
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0: Incorrect, but thank you. The Hawk, have you got an answer?
14: Is it End of the World by R.E.M.?
0: It is The End of the World as We Know It from R.E.M. Nice. Who are you?
14: This is Tom Williams.
0: Tom Williams, where are you calling from today?
14: Lodi.
0: Very good, Tom. Yep, you got it, brother. That's exactly what it is. It's The End of the World as We Know It from REM, the Pride of Athens, Georgia. And we have for you some fun stuff, my friend. We're going to go have a little drag racing action for you at Kingdom Drags coming up in a couple of weeks. We'll get you into that. So congrats, Tom, and who rocks you, my bro?
14: That'd be 104.

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0: Well, that's a fine way to wrap things up for me. Randy Moran's and Randy's Ride Home. Joe Walsh coming off of But Seriously, Folks, Life's Been Good. It has, and it continues to do just that. Hope you're well. I'm going to be back with you tomorrow afternoon at 2. Dusty's in. I'm out. Till tomorrow, as always. Later, my friends.
1: Several accidents being cleared. This traffic report is sponsored by Aleve. So getting back to southbound 99, a two-car crash right before Jack Tone is on the shoulder. It's got you backed up from 120 and stays heavy past the scene 2 out to Main Street. More slowing into Modesto from Carpenter out towards Tuolumne Boulevard. And big backups in Modesto traveling northbound 99. But finally cleaned up at Hatch, so all lanes have been reopened. That's why you're slow from Keys. Driving to Tracy's been all backed up on eastbound 580. Give yourself 45 minutes. The drive time leaving Pleasanton to reach 205. So once you get onto 205 eastbound, some more slowing waiting for you from MacArthur Drive out towards I-5. At some point, body pain may creep in and become your reality that day, but Aleve is here to keep you moving. One pill gives you up to 12 hours of body pain relief, so don't let pain hold you back. Try Aleve today. Use as directed. 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

104.1 The Hawk, the Valley's classic rock, Nickelback. You got Dusty checking in on your Wednesday evening. Hope you're doing well. Weekend is in sight. Speaking of Nickelback, back in 2007, they did a pretty kick-ass version of Sharp Dressed Man at the VH1 Honors for ZZ Top. But let's do the original right now. It's ZZ Top on The Hawk.

0: Pink Floyd wrapping up that classic rock block for you here on 104.1 The Hawk, the Valley's classic rock. Got Dusty with you on your Wednesday evening. Hopefully you are not on the road anymore. Hopefully you made it home. If you are still stuck in traffic, be cool. You'll get where you're going. You know how we always like to say. Hey, this Friday, the Hawk's next sweet deal, Smoke and Meat Barbecue in Stockton. 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

Okay, one of the weirdest sports stories in recent history seems to have come to a close, as it looks like the NBA has given the LA Clippers the absolute death penalty, finding that they paid Kawhi Leonard off the books through endorsements and sponsorships, circumventing the salary cap. The Clippers are going to lose their next 5 years of first-round draft picks. Their owner is suspended for a year. They're fined $30 million. Their president is suspended for a year. The Clippers are dead.

0: Yeah, GNR, you could be mine. 104.1 The Hawk, the Valley's classic rock. Lodi Grape Festival tickets could be yours this week with the Hawks Grab and Go Summer. 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

For Your Life on your Wednesday night edition to Get the Let Out here on 104.1 The Hawk, the Valley's classic rock. You got Dusty, and this next song, of course, written in tribute for Robert Plant's late son, Karak, who passed away tragically at the age of 5. All of My Love as we get the Let Out here on The Hawk.

0: The Rover wrapping up your Wednesday night edition to get the lead out here on 104.1 The Hawk. The Valley's classic rock. You got Dusty and you got football back next week. 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

The Valley's known for agriculture. 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

0: The Who wrapping up that classic rock block for you here on 104.1 The Hawk, the Valley's classic rock. Got Dusty with you. It's Wednesday, weekend in sight. The weather has taken just a nice turn for the better, man. It has been nice. Keeping those windows open at night when you go to bed, getting that nice breeze in has been sweet. Hopefully you got something good planned for the weekend to enjoy the weather. If you don't, make something good. Go see Randy Moran's this Saturday, 10 to noon. 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

0: 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Got Dusty hanging out with you, and the Lodi Grape Festival is back September 17th through the 20th. 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

So as we all doom scroll or look at reels or whatever we do on our phone, we all know we all have that favorite video or videos that no matter how many times we see them, we're going to stop and watch them no matter what. I think for me, it's the Chad Smith Drumeo video. Him figuring out that song without ever hearing it, one of the best things I've ever seen. Chili Peppers down on the hot.

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Cheap Trick on 104.1 The Hawk, the Valley's classic rock. You got Dusty hanging with you in a pretty good article on Collider a couple days ago, talking about how STP was kind of the odd band out in those early 90s and almost looked at as an afterthought and not liked very much by a lot of people and critics. But since Weiland's passing, it's kind of got a little bit of a rebirth and a new appreciation. They were always good, man. STP now on The Hawk.

0: Aerosmith doing a little Beatles for you here on 104.1 The Hawk, the Valley's classic rock. You got Dusty and you got our next sweet deal of the week this Friday at 9, Smoke and Meat Barbecue in Stockton. 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

You know, everybody likes to glorify the first time, but what if the first time was awkward and a little weird? 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

0: ZZ Top and Tush wrapping up that classic rock block for you here on 104.1 The Hawk, the Valley's classic rock. You got Dusty getting ready to head out, but don't forget, have a couple more days for you to win those Lodi Great Festival tickets with the Hawks Grab and Go Summer. 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
19: 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Unbelievable. 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

0: KK Modesto Stockton, KDJK Mariposa Merced, Accumulus Media Station, 104.1 The Hawk, the Valley's classic rock. The best part of the day begins now. It's time to get your rock on with Steve Gorman and April Rose. It's Steve Gorman Rocks. Welcome to the show.
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0: Ozzy Osbourne with Crazy Train, kicking off a Wednesday night of Steve Gorman Rocks, the first single he ever released in his solo career.
1: Oh my gosh, I think
0: that's what they call hitting a home run in your first at bat.
1: I feel like he would have been nervous, though. Like, even though he's not supposed to, like, you're supposed to be cool rock and roll dude, but, like, your first single as a solo artist, that's a lot of pressure.
0: Oh, especially when you consider the fact that Black Sabbath fired him and nobody ever thought he would have a chance at a real career, certainly not be able to sustain one. But I think it's pretty safe to say Ozzy proved everybody wrong with that one. Rush is back on the road this year. That is great news. This is Limelight.
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0: Europe with the final countdown on Steve Gorman Rocks. We are counting down to our birthday or our anniversary, whichever you prefer. September 9th, 2019 was the first night for Steve Gorman Rocks. It sounds too good to be true that we are 7 years almost down. Who knows how many to go? We're feeling great as we are about to start our eighth year on the air. And if you remember, September of 2019, we had never heard the words coronavirus. We had never heard COVID, the idea of a pandemic, of a lockdown. None of that was even remotely on our minds. We were only a few months into this show, 6 months, when suddenly the whole world changed. I wouldn't have put any bets on the fact that we'd still be here because, you know, we just didn't know what anything was going to look like in the future. And it's a testament to you, the fact that you are with us night in and night out, that we're still here. So for the first of a whole bunch of times, you'll hear me say it this month as we're celebrating 7 years. Thank you. Thank you.
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9: Yeah, our host Steve Gorman, he's an actual rock star. 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

0: Living Color, Cult of Personality on Steve Gorman Rocks. The band Foreigner hit the ground running. Their debut album had hit after hit after hit. The follow-up came very quickly on the heels. Double Vision proved to the world this is not a flash in the pan. This band's here to stay. From the second album, here's Hot Blooded.
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Foreigner on Steve Gorman Rocks, a band signed to Atlantic Records in 1976, right around the same time that Atlantic Records decided to take a chance on an Australian band. They were making a lot of noise down under. Some people in England seemed to be excited, but so far the U.S. didn't really seem to get it. And then it changed. They said, let's take a chance on these guys. AC/DC was signed to Atlantic Records the same week as Foreigner. For any record company, that's a pretty big week. Two all-time greats. AC/DC's 1979 album, to me, the top of the heap. Here's the title track, Highway to Hell. It's Steve Gorman Rocks on The Hawk.

0: Steve's got an answer. It might not be the right answer. I mean, he's a rock star, not a therapist. It's time for Questionable Wisdom on Steve Gorman Rocks. Here's April Rose with tonight's question.
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2: Let's have it. I'm here for you, Angie.
1: All right. Angie says her daughter-in-law is raising Angie's grandkids to act like little hellions because of her soft parenting. Angie says they're always drawing on the walls, not listening, and they never get punished, and she's just over it. What should she do? What does she have the right to do?
2: Well, she has the right to enforce any rules that she wants in her own home. If they're doing stuff in their own house and she's the visitor, you kind of got to let it slide. But if your grandchildren, Angie, are coming to your house and drawing on your walls, that means those crayons or those markers or those pens, whatever they are, they're gone. And you tell the kids, hey, this is unacceptable behavior here. I love you, but I'm not going to put up with it. You have to show boundaries. You have to show that there are consequences for your actions. If you do wrong, you're going to be punished for it. When it's your kids or your grandkids, you know, you are responsible on different levels for creating good citizens, and good citizens don't write on other people's walls.
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0: Journey was Separate Ways on Steve Gorman Rocks from 1983. The band Journey about to go their separate ways. This is the final tour. Neil Sean has every intention of continuing to play shows, and I'm sure he'll be playing Journey music. Jonathan Cain apparently is looking elsewhere, going to get more lean into the religious music he's been writing on the side. We'll see what happens, but I think it's a good thing for Journey to call it quits. They don't seem to get along too well. They're still here for the fans. But that's the only thing keeping them together. And frankly, it's probably been that way for years. So, gentlemen, shake hands. Appreciate the fact that you had a run like this. Let it go while you're not suing each other. And move forward in good health and good cheer. Very well done, Journey.
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1: Sports? 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
0: It's coming up in a few minutes. A little later this hour today in rock music history. But right now, this is Van Halen. This is not a few of us want some. This is everybody wants some.
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12: Braxton was diagnosed with choroid plexus carcinoma, which is a brain tumor. We have an amazing team that fights for the best outcome for Braxton. Being part of the research makes us feel like we're doing our take. So if we can put our little piece of the puzzle in it, I would do it over and over again. Because I don't want another family to have to go through what we're going through. Seeing the research team keep going all night makes me relieved. I was up at 2 o'clock.

0: There's a place to share gossip about the office party fun and a place to share the story you tell everyone. There's a place to share a laugh about when things went wrong and a place to share the video of you dancing to your song. There's a place to share spare change, lunch, and your time. But we could all be better at sharing how we're feeling inside. 76% of employees have struggled with at least one issue that affected their mental health. When you share, you're not alone.
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2: 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He's played with Aerosmith, AC/DC, Metallica, blah, blah, blah, boring. But have you heard his impression of Steven Tyler?
3: 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Come on!
2: Now that's the goods right there. This is Steve Gorman Rocks. Not only does he know rock music, he knows sports too. It's time for Steve Gorman Sports.
1: Steve Gorman Sports, let's look at the NFC West. The Los Angeles Rams have been a franchise to be envied over the last decade or so. And right now, with Matthew Stafford at 38 years old, Ty Simpson in the wings, hopefully waiting to take over the team in the next year or two, Aaron Donald coming out of retirement, they picked up Myles Garrett and Trent McDuffie. This is a really good football team that may just have gotten better. They've got a great coach. They've got a front office. There's nothing really wrong with this team. Maybe you could say the defensive backfield could be stronger. Okay. But again, great coach, great quarterback. They've got a great pass rush. This team is winning 12, 13 games minimum. They are legit contenders. Can the Seattle Seahawks go back-to-back? Nope. They can't, just because it's darn near impossible. Are they going to be really good this year? Oh, yeah, they're winning 10 or 11 games. The Niners, I like the coach. I like the roster, but they are beat up. So many injuries through the preseason. I just don't think they're going to be much more than a 500 team. And for the Arizona Cardinals, forget it. If they get 5 wins, they will be overperforming. Not a lot of talent. Jacoby Brissett is going to be the starter. Oh, and they have the hardest schedule in the entire league. Oof. 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

0: The Clash on Steve Gorman Rocks. The Clash were a band that got a lot of attention before they were selling many records. Music journalists, punk fans in London knew there was something very special about that band right from day one. 10 years before anybody ever heard of The Clash, Pink Floyd was a band in London that their record company, EMI, felt very strongly about. They had all the right friends. They had all the right influences. It took a little while for them to figure it out, but they did. 7 albums. With critical acclaim and a cult audience, the 8th album, Dark Side of the Moon, changed their trajectory forever. Pink Floyd, a song about, if you will, the music industry itself. Here's Welcome to the Machine.
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0: Pink Floyd, Welcome to the Machine. Not a happy song at all. A song, you could say, written about record label executives, artist managers, producers, people that try to control every artist, the money grubbers, if you will. Sid Barrett, the founder of Pink Floyd, his mental collapse, certainly not solely caused by the Machine, but aided along the way from the Machine. If Sid Barrett had been given any amount of mental and emotional support from any of the people in his life outside his own bandmates, maybe things could have worked out a little differently. The Wish You Were Here album completely revolves around the concepts of Sid Barrett and all the things that led to his collapse. Let's look after each other. Pink Floyd learned that lesson the hard way.
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25: 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Yeah, Bigfoot. I saw him. He's here in the woods of Michigan. Oh, by the way, it's Gonzo from Saginaw, Michigan.
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0: Pearl Jam with Even Flow on Steve Gorman. Rocks. Pearl Jam from Seattle, Washington. A great city to go hang out and spend a few days if you ever get a chance. You've probably seen that very famous fish market, the Seattle market that's featured in a lot of movies. And when you first go there, it's cooler than you think. It's bigger. There's more going on. Great food all throughout. It's absolutely worth your time. There are, however, a few tourist destinations in America that I have found to be lacking considerably. And one of those is Mount Rushmore. It's not that it's not impressive. It's not nearly as big as you think it's going to be. And to take a good look at it, you're still really far away. I don't know. I'm not sure why. It really left me kind of underwhelmed. I've been to the Four Corners. That's the intersection of Arizona, New Mexico, Colorado, and Utah. And when you stand there and take in the fact that, hey, I'm standing at four states, really, you're just on cement. It's not all that exciting. Times Square, trust me, you've seen it on TV. You don't need to see it in person. It's just a bunch of big video screens and neon signs. Whatever.
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1: Wait, that's true. Fact brought to you by Steve Gorman Rocks. In 1967, the Doors were banned from the Ed Sullivan Show after Jim Morrison sang the lyric, "Girl, we couldn't get much higher on television." Yes, that's true. And this is Steve Gorman Rocks.

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0: Barracuda Heart on Steve Gorman Rock. Steve, my brother warned me something about barracudas.
1: Okay.
0: He said, April, when you go in the ocean, don't wear any shiny bikinis because barracudas might chase after you.
1: Yeah.
0: And I feel like maybe that's just an older brother thing to say. But like, is that true? Have you ever heard that?
1: No, I absolutely have. Barracudas really? Are attracted to shiny things. And so, no, your older brother was looking out for you. Now, what the average dude at the beach would say is, don't wear a shiny bikini, April. It's better to go fully nude. And that's the guys you got to ignore.
0: Okay, that makes sense.
1: Yeah, wear a dark swimsuit at all times for your safety.
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0: Metallica with Enter Sandman on Steve Gorman Rocks from the self-titled album, or as we call it, the Black Album, released around this time, late August, early September of 1991. Metallica was one of the preeminent rock bands on the planet at that time, but they were not, by any measure, the biggest rock band in the world. That was Guns N' Roses in 1991. Pearl Jam, Nirvana, Soundgarden, those bands were all beginning to get a little bit of attention. But Guns N' Roses, really since the summer of 88, had been untouchable. Well, when Metallica released the Black Album, that changed over the course of the next 2 years. As Guns N' Roses got more and more erratic, more stories of them showing up 4 hours late for concerts, more stories of them having gigs with fans rioting. There was just such a rock and roll lifestyle bleeding into the rock and roll performance. A lot of fans who loved Guns N' Roses found themselves let down by the live experience. Metallica, not a chance. They played every show like it was their last. They would never think to be late to the stage. They had built a solid foundation over a decade of giving the fans what they wanted, of respecting their fans. When they finally had a commercial breakthrough hit like Enter Sandman, it was over but the shouting. By 93, they had eclipsed Guns N' Roses, and they've been in the lead ever since.
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0: Bon Jovi wanted Dead or Alive from Slippery When Wet on Steve Gorman Rocks. I do believe that the greatest album The Who ever released was 1971's Who's Next. You may disagree, and you're right, and I'm right, and that's why music is the best. We're all right. Here's Bob O'Reilly.
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0: The Who, Baba O'Reilly on Steve Gorman Rocks. There's just no getting around the brilliance, the genius, the madcap genius of Keith Moon's drumming. Had he been with any band other than The Who, had he been working with anybody other than Pete Townsend, I don't know that we'd be talking about him. We'd probably be saying, who is that drummer that played way too much, overplayed, you know, just could never settle in and groove? But with The Who, it was not a weakness, it was a strength. Pete Townsend was the perfect man to look at Keith Moon's drumming and say, I know exactly what to do with that. Pat Benatar met her husband, Neil Giraldo, and they saw something in each other. I know what to do with this person. It started as a songwriting partnership. It turned into a marriage, a parenthood, and grandparenthood together. They are one of rock's most enduring couples. But just before they met, right before Pat fell in love with Neil, she was singing about that heartbreak. Here's Heartbreaker.
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0: got a problem. Steve's got an answer. It might not be the right answer. I mean, he's a rock star, not a therapist. It's time for Questionable Wisdom on Steve Gorman Rocks. Here's April Rose with tonight's question.
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2: Let's have it. I'm here for you, Angie.
1: All right. Angie says her daughter-in-law is raising Angie's grandkids to act like little hellions because of her soft parenting. Angie says they're always drawing on the walls, not listening, and they never get punished, and she's just over it. What should she do? What does she have the right to do?
2: Well, she has the right to enforce any rules that she wants in her own home. If they're doing stuff in their own house and she's the visitor, you kind of got to let it slide. But if your grandchildren, Angie, are coming to your house and drawing on your walls, that means those crayons or those markers or those pens, whatever they are, they're gone. And you tell the kids, hey, this is unacceptable behavior here. I love you, but I'm not going to put up with it. You have to show boundaries. You have to show that there are consequences for your actions. If you do wrong, you're going to be punished for it. When it's your kids or your grandkids, you know, you are responsible on different levels for creating good citizens, and good citizens don't write on other people's walls.
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0: Temple of the Dog with Hunger Strike on Steve Gorman Rocks. That's a bunch of big rock stars all playing together before they were rock stars. Members of Soundgarden, members of Pearl Jam, Alice in Chains, recorded an album in 1990 in Seattle. It was a tribute to a member of the local music scene who had died that spring. His name was Andrew Wood, and he was fronting a band called Mother Love Bone. Now, they had a record deal. It was a big major label deal, and a week before their album was released, the singer, Andrew Wood, died. Career over, band broke up. It was tragic, and his friends and his colleagues in the Seattle music scene wanted to honor their fallen friends, so they wrote a bunch of songs and recorded them. And the song you just heard was recorded the day a newcomer showed up in town, Eddie Vedder, first day in Seattle to play music with two of Andrew Wood's former bandmates. Well, suffice to say, the dominoes were lined up, the puzzle pieces all fit, etc., etc. From that session came Pearl Jam, and the rest was history.
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0: Free Fallin', Tom Petty and the Heartbreakers. I'm Steve Gorman. Rock, speaking of free falling, can you explain to me why people like to skydive? Because that seems absolutely insane for me to think human beings enjoy. Like, it's a fun thing, an elective decision to choose to jump out of an airplane.
1: Nobody enjoys skydiving. What they enjoy is bragging about skydiving. Two very different things.
0: That's true.
1: Now, see, April, I cut that off at the pass. I took a shortcut, if you will. I talk about all the times I went skydiving, and people think I'm cool. And here's the trick. Never did it once. I'm just lying. Works what? Just as well.
0: Okay, that checks.
1: Yeah, way less stressful that way. Here's the cars, you might think.
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1: 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Hell, let me know.
0: Well, you've done it. 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And Steve Gorman Rocks will put you on the air.
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1: Steve Gorman Sports. Let's look at the NFC West. The Los Angeles Rams have been a franchise to be envied over the last decade or so. And right now, with Matthew Stafford at 38 years old, Ty Simpson in the wings, hopefully waiting to take over the team in the next year or two, Aaron Donald coming out of retirement, they picked up Myles Garrett and Trent McDuffie. Well, this is a really good football team that may just have gotten better. They've got a great coach. They've got a front office. There's nothing really wrong with this team. Maybe you could say the defensive backfield could be stronger. Okay. But again, great coach, great quarterback. They've got a great pass rush. This team is winning 12, 13 games minimum. They are legit contenders. Can the Seattle Seahawks go back-to-back? Nope. They can't, just because it's darn near impossible. Are they going to be really good this year? Oh, yeah. They're winning 10 or 11 games. The Niners, I like the coach. I like the roster, but they are beat up. So many injuries through the preseason. I just don't think they're going to be much more than a 500 team. And for the Arizona Cardinals, forget it. If they get five wins, they will be overperforming. Not a lot of talent. Jacoby Brissett is going to be the starter. Oh, and they have the hardest schedule in the entire league. Oof. 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

0: Rush with Tom Sawyer from the Moving Pictures album on Steve Gorman Rocks. Rush, a Canadian band, as is this next group, who in 1980 became the band of the minute, Loverboy with Turn Me Loose.
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1: On this day back in 1989, Ozzy Osbourne was arrested for threatening to kill his wife, Sharon. The unfortunate incident all went down after a very inebriated Ozzy sat next to his wife, Sharon, on the couch and said, "We've come to a decision. We're very sorry, but you're going to have to die." Yeah, so Sharon, she tried to shrug it off as a joke, but that's when Ozzy wrapped his hands around her neck. Yeah. Now, luckily, there were some friends over. They were able to get Ozzy off her, and he went straight to jail. He was charged with attempted murder and ordered straight into rehab, but the charges were dropped when the couple decided to reconcile and are still side by side after years of a serious rock and roll roller coaster relationship, and we always wish them the best. That's your Classic Rock Rewind. I'm April Rose, and this is Steve Gorman Rocks.
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0: Ozzy Osbourne, Mama, I'm Coming Home on Steve Gorman Rocks. The mama in this song is not Ozzy's mama. It's Ozzy's manager. Also his wife, Sharon. You may not know this, but Sharon Osbourne was the daughter of Don Arden, who was a legendary music manager back in the 60s and 70s. A real tough guy. A hard reputation as a guy who took care of business, but generally ended up holding the bag at the end of the day, if you will. By the bag, I mean he got a lot of money, and some of his artists suggested maybe he was skimming. A lot of rumors flying about Don Arden. But Sharon met Ozzy Osbourne when Don Arden was managing Black Sabbath. Sharon and Ozzy got married. Sharon bought out Ozzy's contract from her father, who I'm sure was blown away that his daughter would have even more success in such a brutal environment as rock management than he did. Nice job, Sharon.
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0: Apart with Magic Man on Steve Gorman Rocks. That's the first single the band ever released that got a bunch of attention. Montreal radio station first started playing it, and it spread from there. I was in fifth grade, or maybe the summer before sixth grade, the first time I ever heard Magic Man. And I don't think I'd heard the song more than two or three times before I heard the story, which was... That song's written from the perspective of one of the Charles Manson girls. You know, Manson had these women in his cult, and the song was written about Charlie as if it were Squeaky or Sadie or one of the Manson girls writing a love song to Charlie. I believed it. Why wouldn't I believe it? We still talked about the Charles Manson Helter Skelter story all the time in 1976. And, of course, it was complete nonsense. Just a rumor that was started, and it took off like a wildfire. Magic Man was simply written by Ann Wilson about her boyfriend. End of story. Nothing to see here. I kind of wish it had been about Charles Manson, now that I think about it.
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1: Okay, Rick Nielsen, here's the job. 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Ready? 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

0: flight Felix at the charge from the United States.
1: Pink Floyd with Young Lust kicking off the fifth hour of the night for Wednesday, September the 2nd. We will hear from Pat Benatar, Journey, Skynyrd, The Crew, Tom Petty, and more this hour. Right now, we're going to hear from the Rolling Stones, who, while it is only rock and roll, really do like it.
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0: Pat Benatar, hit me with your best shot on Steve Gorman Rock. Steve, speaking of hitting someone, have you ever been just decked in the face, just punched square in the jaw?
1: Yes.
0: What?
1: Yes. I was punched by a security guard who was working security at my concert. Backstage in Oxford, England, there was a brawl. A couple of fans got into the dressing room. Two drunk fans, me and two of my band members, a five-man brawl erupted.
0: What?
1: In the dressing room, rolled out into the hallway, rolled down a flight of stairs, and the house security guards working the gig, they came running around to break up the fight. And they just saw five guys with long hair fighting.
0: Right.
1: They had no idea who was in the band or who wasn't.
0: Yeah.
1: And there was this big rugby-looking redheaded dude, and he came running down the stairs, and he just threw a punch into the middle of the fray and hit me right in the face. Not my jaw, right in my cheek.
0: Oh,
1: hard.
0: Man.
1: And I stopped back, and my adrenaline's flowing, so it really didn't hurt at the time. And I said, "I'm in the band, you idiot." And then it kind of hit him like, oh, wait, three of these guys are cussing in American, and two of them are cussing in English.
0: Oh, my
1: gosh. I should figure out the difference. And the fight broke up, and he apologized later. And I said, that's okay, because, you know, when you get punched in the face and you don't get knocked out, you feel like a tough guy.
0: So that's the night you officially became a tough guy.
1: That was the one night I've ever been a tough guy in my life.
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3: Yeah, whatever. Steve's a rock star. He's played with Aerosmith, AC/DC, Metallica, blah, blah, blah, boring. But have you heard his impression of Steven Tyler?
21: 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Come on!
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0: Journey with Stone in Love on Steve Gorman Rocks. The band Lynyrd Skynyrd released their debut album, Pronounced, in 1973. Several hits on the record, but one of them turned out to be the long haul hit, the song most people associate with the band, a 9-minute monster called Freebird.
1: 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The Hawk.

0: Lynyrd Skynyrd with Freebird on Steve Gorman Rocks. Even in the 70s, it wasn't easy to get a 9-minute song played on the radio. But when it's Freebird, well, yeah, that's going to work. It's an instant classic. It has proven to have the legs that the label thought it might. Imagine hearing the first Skynyrd record and going, wait, this is a brand new band? We just signed these guys? Holy smokes. Yeah, what a band. Motley Crue still doing it this year in 2026. If you had told anybody in 1988 as they were touring for Girls, Girls, Girls, they'd be around now, you would have been laughed out of the bar you were sitting in. But that's how it goes. They're still on the road, still doing what they do. You could describe it as it being the same old situation.
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0: got a problem. Steve's got an answer. It might not be the right answer. I mean, he's a rock star, not a therapist. It's time for Questionable Wisdom on Steve Gorman Rocks. Here's April Rose with tonight's question.
1: Listening on Oldies 93 in White Sulphur Springs, West Virginia, we have Angie, who needs some advice.
2: Let's have it. I'm here for you, Angie.
1: All right. Angie says her daughter-in-law is raising Angie's grandkids to act like little hellions because of her soft parenting. Angie says they're always drawing on the walls, not listening, and they never get punished, and she's just over it. What should she do? What does she have the right to do?
2: Well, she has the right to enforce any rules that she wants in her own home. If they're doing stuff in their own house and she's the visitor, you kind of got to let it slide. But if your grandchildren, Angie, are coming to your house and drawing on your walls, that means those crayons or those markers or those pens, whatever they are, they're gone. And you tell the kids, hey, this is unacceptable behavior here. I love you, but I'm not going to put up with it. You have to show boundaries. You have to show that there are consequences for your actions. If you do wrong, you're going to be punished for it. When it's your kids or your grandkids, you know, you are responsible on different levels for creating good citizens, and good citizens don't write on other people's walls.
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0: Tom Petty and the Heartbreakers with The Waiting on Steve Gorman Rocks. The waiting now begins, April, until we're back here on Steve Gorman Rocks, because we are about to pull the plug. There's a little bit of music left out there for you, but me and April, we got to say our good nights. So, April, if you would like to say good night, this would be a great time to say good night.
1: Good night, adieu. Is that French? Like, how do you
0: adieu?
1: Say it? I bet you
0: sure.
1: know how to say it. Adieu. Yes.
0: Yeah, au revoir is also French.
1: I feel like French people don't really like Americans, though. So I'm gonna go past that. Good night, Steve Gorman Rocks.
0: You could go auf Wiedersehen if you want to speak like a German girl.
1: Like the Scorpions would, yes.
0: The Scorpions from Hanover. We might hear Scorpions tomorrow night. You'll have to tune back in to find out. Talk to you then.
1: See you then.
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0: everybody. 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
2: B-double-E-double-R-U-N, beer run. 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All we need is a 10 and a 5 or a car and a key and a sober driver. B-double-E-double-R-U-N, beer run. A couple of frat guys from Abilene drove out all night to see Robert Earl Keen at the Cape Pig Swine and Soiree dance. They wore baseball caps and khaki pants. They wanted cigarettes, so to save a little money, they got one from this hippie that smelled kind of funny. And the next thing they knew, they were both really hungry and pretty.

Found a store with the sign, said their beer was coldest, so they sent in Brad, cause he looked the oldest. He got a case of beer and a candy bar. Walked over to where all them registers are, laid his fake ID on the countertop. The clerk looked, he turned, he looked back up, he stopped. He said, son, I'm not gonna call the cops, but I'm gonna have to keep this card. The guys both took it pretty hard. B-double-E-double-R.

Sleepy John, he claimed to be the one from the Robert Earl Keane song, so they gave him all their cash. He bought him some brew. It's a beautiful day out in Santa Cruz. They were feeling so good, it should have been a crime. The crowd was cool and the band was prime. They made it back up front to their seats just in time so they could sing with

0: imagine there'll be a lot of those this weekend.
1: Oh, yeah.
0: Big three-day weekend coming up. We still have 2 days of this. Hey, it's the Bob and Tom Show. We are live from the O'Reilly Auto Parts Studios. There's Christy Lee at the news desk.
2: Hi.
0: Hey, Pat Godwin's there.
3: Hey, Josh.
0: There's Jeff Oskey at the sports desk.
4: Yes, sir.
0: He's Cosby's across the way.
5: Hey, Josh.
0: I am Josh Arnold. There's Tom.
1: And you're probably wondering, why did we play Beer Run today?
2: Yeah, it's not Friday.
1: It's kind of a Friday tradition. It's because this is the fourth day out of five. We've got a Pabst Blue Ribbon beer story.
0: Well, they're really doing stuff, aren't they?
1: Oh, yeah.
2: This one's kind of connected to one we already have, but yeah.
6: You could say that. Which is slow news.
1: Oh, I'm sorry. Who was talking there? Yeah, we got a little bit of Pabst Blue Ribbon update for you, and part of it's actually quite disappointing.
0: Oh, no.
1: And surprising. Sometimes you've got to read the fine print in these stories.
2: Uh-huh.
1: So you'll see there's a little bit of a surprise there. Speaking of which, we got talking again yesterday. The Allie Breen segment from yesterday's program, Sexy Time. Allie was in Switzerland, but through the magic of electricity, we were able to talk to her and see her on our Zoom call. And it was a lot of really interesting problems in the world of human relationships, certainly. But we got talking about this pheromone maxing thing.
2: Yeah.
1: Which essentially is
2: fake.
1: Yeah, I mean, I think it's one of these so-called trends that
0: I think it's called scent maxing, isn't it? And then but the idea is that the pheromones attract others.
1: Mm-hmm.
2: Yeah, but
0: that's been long debunked, hasn't it?
2: Yes.
1: Yeah, and but the main thing was that there's no showering.
2: Yeah.
1: Which is pretty gross. There's an update on that as well that I had missed. Missed in the original story.
0: Hmm.
1: I don't know. I kind of got caught up reading. I went a little deeper yesterday. So that'll be coming up as well. But I thought we'd start off with some letters a little bit early today. This is a terrific one. Does anybody have an old-fashioned calendar on their refrigerator?
2: No.
0: On my wall, yeah.
1: Yeah. Well, you write stuff coming up. I like that because you can kind of get a look-see at what's coming. Our letter writer, Arthur, has one. And he goes, Dear Bob and Tom Show, we have a refrigerator calendar, as do most families. Rather than colonoscopy, which I had scheduled, I just wrote anal probe on it.
0: Mm-hmm.
1: Over the 4th of July, we had company. I heard a woman gasp when she was looking at the calendar. I didn't know her at all. And I said, oh, don't worry, it's just date night. Well, thank you,
2: oh,
1: Arthur. Sometimes you got to remember other people might be looking at your calendar.
4: You mentioned the Allie Breen segment. There was someone, role playing came up yesterday.
2: Yes.
4: We won't go into necessarily what kind of role playing.
2: Right.
4: Dear Bob and Tom, I was listening to your show when you started talking about role playing between couples. I was just wondering, when Christy and Andy role play, does she make Andy wear a Donnie Baker wig?
2: Oh, my God.
1: Oh, well.
2: Well, because I like long hair, I guess, is the thing there. Yeah, and Wolfie, of course.
1: Yeah. That's so nice.
4: I'm going to say that's a no.
2: That is a no.
4: That
2: I can't imagine
4: no, Todd,
2: Andy
4: from Michigan
2: wearing any kind of wig. Oh, he did wear one. Remember when we did the ABBA thing?
3: Yeah, the ABBA.
2: Yeah.
4: Did he keep it on the whole night?
2: No. He was just a very short stint.
1: And yesterday we had a story about a parrot.
2: I have a parrot letter.
1: Oh, good.
2: Yeah.
1: What do you got?
2: It says, Dear Bob and Tom, my radio heroes. I had a parakeet named Hercules that would mimic the creak of our back door when it opened. I checked that door 1,000 times before I actually heard him do it. Little guy looked at me and seemed to mock me for being stupid. Thanks, Dave.
4: Nice.
1: And it's funny because this is essentially the same letter. You guys were talking about parrots mimicking dogs and other things. My friend's bird would, the dogs would leave the room. And the bird would go, woof, woof. And the dogs would come running, looking around, never did figure out what was going on. This comes to us from Lauren in Fresno, longtime listener. She says, I am a regular house sitter, pet sitter. I was staying at the home of a good friend of mine. I did it several times when his wife and kids were on vacation. They have an African gray parrot.
2: Oh, those are beautiful.
1: He would say things like, GD, the whole word, Erica. By the way, obviously he was mimicking my friend and his wife that had been fighting.
2: Oh.
1: Also, the parrot did a perfect impression of the door opening from the garage to the house. Scared the life out of me in the middle of the night. Also, the African gray parrot can make the sound of a motorcycle starting in the middle of the night. Thank you very much. Well, thank you, Lauren.
2: You ever seen an African gray? They're a beautiful bird.
0: Yeah.
2: Wow.
1: Yeah. We got another interesting reference. We were talking about obscure automobiles, and we have a great story about accessories in cars from the 80s and 90s that are, for the most part, gone.
2: I remember I
1: was thinking about this because there's a new vehicle coming out that is going to have a crank window.
0: Mm. Oh.
2: Really?
1: Yeah. A new one.
2: Huh.
1: I'll tell you about that coming up, but that's one of the things that's sort of been lost in the world of automobiles, but there are a lot of cool things. But this is a reference to the 1967 Joe Mannix Oldsmobile, custom Oldsmobile I was talking about.
2: Yep.
1: From the television show Mannix. Terrific show. This is Dan from Rio Rico in southern Arizona. I stream your show. I usually listen to it a day late. Great news, Tom. I was at the Tucson Auto Museum for Father's Day. Lo and behold, they have the 1967 Joe Mannix Olds Toronado, customized by George Barris himself.
2: Yeah, and a good friend of mine is friends with the Barris family, and he said when they only used that car for one season,
1: yeah,
2: and they had to cut the top off, and so that top that you saw that looked like a convertible was fake until the season was over and they sold the car, then they actually put a convertible on top of the car. But they took the back seats out. I don't know if you remember that. They took the back seats. They made it a two-seat car, and he brought the seats back. It was pretty cool.
1: They probably did it so they could show him driving around L.A.
2: Yeah.
1: But it was a very cool car. And then the first season of that show, he worked for Intertek. I remember that. I think it was Joe Campanella might have been the head guy. But it was a classic cop show in L.A. But that's a very cool car.
2: There you go.
1: Yeah, there it is. Mm-hmm. Oh, so nice. So the Oldsmobile Toronado, or as I called it when I was a kid, oh, it's a tornado. I didn't understand.
2: So long. Cars just aren't that long anymore.
0: Yeah, you don't see. I've never seen one of those on the road.
2: I have not seen one of those either.
1: Beautiful car.
2: Yeah.
1: More of a boat, really. Dear Bob and Tom Show, I was checking out your pop-up store. Oh, well, thank you very much. This comes to us from Kevin. The pop-up store, we have all kinds of cool stuff, including the Morning Breath Club shirts, the Bob and Tom University shirts. We have pants. We have cool hats. Hunters, we have a camo hoodie. But Kevin said, I couldn't find the I Eat at the Caboose t-shirts. This is Kevin from Kankakee. Well, Kevin, thank you very much. I don't think we have one of those yet this year, and I don't think we intend to. Okay, I want to go back to what I was talking about just a minute ago, which was the so-called pheromone maxing and smelling terrible. Did we have this part of the story when we read it?
2: I don't know. Tell me.
1: It said some proponents go as far as to wear unwashed shirts, and some, and I'm quoting here, drink their own urine in an effort to, quote, sweat out the toxins, according to Vice.
2: No, we did not have that part.
1: Come on. Can you imagine that?
2: No.
1: I'm going on a date tonight. Would you mind urinating in this jar? I've got to get ready to go. This is, of course, something on TikTok, which is just one more reason not to believe anything that you see there. If you think gargling in your own urine is going to get you that sweetie, you may want to think again. That's all I'm saying. Now, coming up, we're going to talk about what's going on with our special new pop-up store. It's very exciting. and very cool. Hope you can check it out. And I know it's stuff is flying off the shelves, as they say. I found that out yesterday. Also, we'll be checking in with the sports desk. We've got a pretty cool world record today. We have orgies in the news in a big way at Burning Man. I don't know if you remember this, but the so-called orgy tent got closed up last year. Also, we have, like I said, an interesting thing about classical, not classic cars, but cars from the 80s and 90s and cool stuff about them. Also, we've got another tomb discovered in ancient Egypt, more bears in the news, and when we come back, a Tiger Woods update. We are in the O'Reilly Auto Parts studios. This is the Bob and Tom Show.
2: 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It's Bob and Tom. Weekday mornings, classic rock all day. Hello and good morning. 516. Looks like we're going to have more of the same type of weather for you today. About 81 degrees for a high. Currently, we have clear skies and about 58 degrees. You know, grab and go. 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What are y'all doing? I want to know. I might want to tag along. Yeah. Hit me up on the Facebook.
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0: Hey, it's the Bob and Tom Show. We are live from the O'Reilly Auto Parts studios. Christy Lee's at the news desk.
2: Hi.
0: Next to her, it's Pat Godwin.
18: Hello.
0: And at the sports desk today, it's Jeff Oskey. Well, hello there. Running things at the engineering board, Mr. Ace Cosby.
19: Howdy.
0: I am Josh Arnold. And, Tom, do we have some more listener letters?
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1: And I can tell you this for sure. I love my Sleep Number bed, and so does my dog, Mr. Fletcher.
0: Oh, nice.
1: He suddenly, I don't know how this happened.
0: Do you guys have the same Sleep Number?
1: Yes. Oh, technically, his is K9. It translates. He's been, for some reason, snoozing up there. Now, by the way, I have had to put makeup on my arm.
0: You have?
1: Because it shows up, I guess, in this camera angle, apparently, I've been told. I couldn't get this to stop where the puppy got me the other day.
0: Oh.
1: These puppies, you forget their razor-like teeth.
2: Well, with the bandage you had on yesterday, somebody commented that it looked like you were in the pork pistols.
1: It did look like a wristband. Oh, my God. That thing, we kept bleeding all day. Hmm. I thought, am I going to have to get stitches? So I glued it shut. And then there's this, it's this purple stuff. So that's ergo the makeup on my arm.
0: Oh, okay.
1: But I understand that leads to a letter about dogs.
0: Oh, yeah.

0: take paper plates and you cut them in half. You put on a pair of rubber gloves. Then you have a small waste basket with a bag in it. You following me?
1: Yeah.
0: Walk over to the load. You can scoop it up. Boom, paper towel. Boom. It's one, two.
1: Why don't you just pick it up with the rubber gloves? Put it in the basket. Save you a step.
2: Why cut the plate in half? Yeah. Just grab two plates.
0: No. You don't
1: you're making this a lot more difficult.
0: No, you do not touch the rubber.
1: Even with rubber gloves, you're not going to touch the poop.
0: No, of course not. The rubber gloves, you can get underneath and scoop, you see.
2: Right, yeah. With the paper plates.
0: I mean, with the paper plates, you get down there and you scoop, and then you take a paper towel and wipe.
2: You're ignoring the anecdotal evidence we just received from Steve. That he doubted it too. He tried it, and it was fantastic.
0: Because I would get up every morning and have to deal with this.
2: I understand that.
0: And then later on, it got to the point where the poor little guy would have urine issues.
1: Okay, we don't need to hear about that.
0: Yeah, okay.
2: What I don't understand is why you cut the paper plate in half. Why can't you just use two paper plates and scoop them up?
0: No. I would think with your father. I know your father's an engineer. He'd be embarrassed.
2: Okay, I'll go home and do it.
1: Because it's a curved edge instead
2: of a straight. I understand, but it's flat if you push on it.
1: I'm with you.
2: I would imagine you want a sturdier chinette.
0: Well, yes.
2: Actually, that's Josh, what I was going to say. He's probably using a chinette, whereas I'm using
1: Cutco
2: paper plates.
0: Well, I didn't say this was an inexpensive proposition. Ideally, you have, the Cutcos.
1: Yes.
0: Okay. I'll tell you what.
1: A chinette.
0: If certain priorities in life, a pair of Cutco scissors in your kitchen. I've got two of them.
2: It really does help.
0: Oh, you got to. I mean, right now,
1: cut through a chicken bone like that.
0: Yeah. I've showed you that. I got a pair of. See these? These are like industrial scissors that cut through plastic.
1: Mm-hmm.
0: I got them right here.
1: Good for you.
0: Oh yeah, it's very important. But it's a great technique. And if you've got a puppy, my problem is there's also
1: your problem is you got a puppy.
0: Selected throw rugs. Yes, I've got. That's why I've got a wound on my arm and. Mm-hmm. I'm not getting a lot of sleep. But I've said this before, this is why God makes small animals so adorable. It's so that their fathers and mothers don't kill them.
1: Yeah.
0: Because he's such a sweet little guy with his sweet little face. Then when he, poops in your office carpet, you don't get too mad at him.
2: Yeah, it's hard to stay mad at least, isn't it?
0: Yeah. Yep. Of course, and I've got those floor fans. Now I've had to go buy those. The expenses just keep mounting.
1: Floor fan? What's wrong with just a fan?
0: Well, how do I describe this? It looks like a hair dryer, but it's
3: huge,
0: wider,
3: yeah.
0: And you can adjust the thing, so it's for drying carpet and flooring.
2: That's cool. Points right down at the carpet.
0: Yeah. I've got two of them. I've got to go buy a few more. But
2: Oscar, you can hold your head in your hands as much as you want. You read the letter.
1: Uh-huh.
3: You could have thrown it away.
0: I've got to get your dad in here, because I really admire your father. He builds a sailboat. He's a great engineer. He built this cool slide at a lake house for kids.
2: Yep.
0: He'd be just embarrassed by his son.
2: He also does something that Tom enjoys. He's mean to you. Yeah.
1: Didn't he build a hot rod too?
2: Yeah.
1: That cool.
0: Your dad's a cool guy.
1: So cool.
0: Yeah. And if he hears you going, why would you cut the plate in half? He'd just start considering himself a failure as a parent.
1: No, because he would understand
2: that a long time ago.
1: He'd understand the economy of using regular paper plates and not cutting them.
0: Even with cheap paper plates, you've got to cut them in half so you get the two edges.
2: It has more of a dustpan effect.
0: Yes. Yes. You're also going to need a paper towel, and the technique is great. And again, I lost this battle when Kelly, my beautiful wife, said to me, well, we're getting a puppy, but I'm not giving up my rugs. See, because I think, I said this yesterday, there should be a store that sells quality, well-bred, healthy dogs, not a puppy mill, that when you get one, they give you the dog, and then they take your rugs until such time that the puppy
2: that's not a bad idea.
0: On the floor. Okay, yeah, because I've got a rug today that's going to the rug cleaners. I want to say hello and thank you in advance to those guys. We've also been talking a lot about misunderstood lyrics, and now there's kind of a controversy. We were talking about the song from Houston, Texas, Archie Bell and the Drells. If you've never heard it, it's one of my favorites.
1: Mm-hmm.
0: The song is called Tighten Up. At the beginning, I think Archie says, in Houston, we dance as good as we want. That's what it says in one of the lyric books. But another one says, what I was perceiving it to say, we dance as good as we walk, which is a better lyric anyway.
2: Yeah.
0: But I think Josh was saying sometimes the lyrics we have in our head, they may not be the right ones, but those are the ones that we're married to.
1: Right.

0: Dave, that is...
1: Our lips are sealed.
0: Well, you know it now. I was... No. The first time I heard that song, I was working in my dark room.
1: Yeah?
0: Printing
1: dark room. Okay.
0: Printing photographs.
2: Sure.
1: Yeah, of course. We know it.
2: You know.
1: The dark room.
2: The dark room at my
1: one.
2: House.
1: Yeah, yeah, everybody the dark had room. One.
2: Well, you did it in college.
0: Yeah, in college. Yeah. There was a time when... yeah, I guess those days are sort of gone for most people. But I would listen to music for hours on end, and that came across the radio. I'd never heard it before. And I thought they were saying, as long as I see you. And I sang it that way until, you know, months later when I actually saw the thing written out.
3: These are just games you're, people you know, play. Hey,
0: long as I see you.
4: I can see that.
2: Huh?
4: Yeah.
0: This guy said, I thought she was singing about Alex the Seal.
2: Alex the Seal.
4: Certainly. In context, it goes right into Alex the Seal.
0: Pat, you're...
4: Pat, right? These are ridiculous.
0: Uh-huh. No, Alex the Seal makes sense. Think of the dumb lyrics in music.
4: Well, excuse me while I kiss this guy. That's the famous
0: that's the Hendrix
4: one that everybody thought.
0: Excuse
4: yeah.
0: me while I kiss this guy.
4: Yeah, but they're joking, though.
0: But yeah,
4: nobody
1: heard Alex.
0: I legitimately heard it.
4: I see that.
0: As long as I see you, and I always sing it that way to myself. And actually, the Go-Go's were like the first famous band I ever met.
1: Hmm. Belinda Carlisle, I love her. I liked her solo work.
0: Belinda.
2: Ooh, baby, no time left.
4: Heaven on earth, yeah.
0: Are they back doing it? That's a great bass line, by the way, don't you think, Pat?
4: Yeah, absolutely.
0: That's
4: and that's Kenny Aronoff on the drums on that one.
2: No kidding.
4: Yeah.
1: Really?
4: Our Kenny, yeah.
0: We love Kenny.
2: I'm sorry. I was at a high school dancing, and someone came up, and they go, "You dance like Belinda Carlisle."
4: Oh, that.
1: Oh, this.
2: That little apparently, this? I don't know. Left I had right no. Thing. I stopped dancing immediately.
4: Yeah, you have to go take a seat when you're there.
0: Yeah. It's much easier than saying, "Wow, for a really macho guy, you sure look gay."
4: I'll be over here if you need me, girls.
2: You need to go. My drama teacher, I remember, she's in high school. She said that she thought every breath you take. She thought the lyric was not every poor heart aches. You know what
1: I'm saying? I'm sure.
2: She thought it was every pool hall aches. And she insisted that that's a better lyric because it just means there's a lot of pain in the pool hall. Like there are people there who've had tough times and they're trying to.
0: But see, that's the beauty of art.
2: Right,
0: you can interpret it your own way.
2: Yeah.
0: I don't know. But sometimes the lyrics are so bad. I actually got angry yesterday. I was in the car and that America song, "A Horse with No Name," came on.
1: Mm-hmm.
4: That truly is wretched.
0: Those are the laziest.
2: They're not lazy.
0: Lyrics.
2: You like them? You're not listening to the song right. You have to look at it in a Faulknerian way. It's a narrator.
0: You're spelling Faulknerian properly. There's no L.
2: I don't pronounce. You don't pronounce. You say Faulkner.
1: Right.
2: Yeah, it's Faulknerian.
4: They're sort of absurd for a reason. That song. They're absurd. Bad. They're bad for a reason.
2: Because it's not the singer. It's the narrator. It's the person telling the story.
0: No, they're just too lazy to write good lyrics.
2: That's not true. Another one where I was a grown adult.
0: There ain't no one to give you.
2: That's how that person would speak.
5: I thought that was Neil Young my entire life.
1: America?
4: Sort of Neil Young.
0: Yeah, they
2: Oh, really?
0: The term is ripoff. Oh. Have you ever heard that whole album?
2: No, that's the only song I know.
0: Complete Bee Gees theft on that as well.
1: On the America?
0: Yeah, the first America album.
2: I wonder what happened. Some girl he liked America, dissed him, and now he hates him.
0: No, that's perfectly valid, but that's not the case. Those are terrible lyrics. I certainly would agree with your assessment that I would be that petty, but it's not in that case.
2: Ever heard Sister Golden Hair?
4: Beautiful
1: song.
0: That's a different song.
1: But you
4: are talking about America.
2: You badmouthed the whole band.
0: No, I didn't. I badmouthed the one song.
1: No.
2: And then they stole from the Bee Gees.
4: They stole from the Bee Gees.
2: That whole album was a ripoff.
1: Neil Young.
4: That's what you said.
1: Yes.
0: No. I said that Bee Gees ripoff. That's terrible because you're taking the Bee Gees in their worst era and stealing their terrible. Like,
1: they weren't the worst.
0: What is
1: era.
0: It?
4: Oh, I love that era.
1: Me too.
0: That mining disaster.
1: Yes.
0: Song?
4: Beautiful. Sad.
0: Gotta get a message to you. Here's the message.
4: That's a different
0: kill yourself.
4: Song.
1: That's a different song.
2: That one America cover. Did you know Phil Hartman did that?
4: Yeah,
2: he painted that.
4: And the Poco cover. A lot of covers. Yeah.
0: Well, that's sad. We'll move forward here.
2: Or is it an interesting nugget?
1: It's very interesting. Just because he's passed away doesn't mean that it's not interesting.
0: He wasn't passed away. He was murdered.
1: Well, okay.
2: Well, yeah, the whole thing was sad.
1: It sad.
2: But it's cool to celebrate the man's work. You jackass.
4: No reason to end. We're doing an homage to the man.
0: Is there, by the way, is there one of those fake porno stars that is named Hugh Jackoff?
2: Maybe.
4: Of course there is.
0: If not.
2: You thought he wasn't coming back before.
1: Yeah.
4: Remember his publicist?
0: The last time Hugh Jackman was here, he said, I'm going to come in and do the whole show.
1: He lied to you.
2: Sometimes you say nice things when you leave a place.
1: Right.
4: I tell the guy he dropped lyrics during his Broadway show.
1: Yeah, what a way to start a conversation.
0: Well, he did, and he knew it. He was great in The Music Man.
5: I love when people point out my faults.
1: Yeah, me too.
5: On national radio.
1: Well, we're used to it by now, but, you know.
4: Probably the biggest horror of his life is forgetting the lyrics one night.
0: Well, I'll tell you one thing that's great, and that is that Hyundai special sale going on right now.
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0: Thank you very much, Christy Lee.
1: My pleasure, sir.
0: Let's see.
6: I used to cry.
4: Love this song.
0: This is America.
6: Used to bow our heads there.
2: No, yeah, you can skip this one. But
4: No.
0: which one of the Bee Gees is that? Okay.
2: Right.
0: At least that's a better song than A Turd with No Name. We will come right back and make everybody angry. I'm doing Josh's role today. We have a orgy update. From Burning Man, and I am not an orgy kind of guy, frankly.
1: I don't think anyone's surprised by hearing you say that.
0: But Jeff, I bet you'd be an orgy guy.
5: I have not been to an orgy.
0: But would you?
5: No.
0: You don't think so?
5: No, I'd go watch.
1: You would not participate, but you would watch.
5: Sure.
0: Okay. We'll find out
5: I'd
0: about
5: watch
0: that.
5: Until the smell hit me.
0: We'll find out about the orgy at Burning Man that's happening as we speak from the O'Reilly Auto Parts Studios. 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
10: 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Hello and good morning. 542, it's Tamara. It is going to be another one of those days like yesterday. Looks like we'll get to about 82 degrees for a high. I know. Isn't it lovely? I love it. Every day could be like this. Right now we have 58 degrees outside. It's clear. I don't see a lot of clouds out there. So basically, yeah, what you see is what you get. Let me give you a little something, something. It looks like tomorrow we're going to be in the 80s, Saturday 82, Sunday 82, and then Monday for the holiday, 86 degrees. Absolutely perfect for whatever you want to do. Yeah, go for it. Oh, let me remind you. The Lone Egg Grape Festival is back. It's September 17th through the 20th through Carnival Rides, Petting Zoo, live music plus tasting with local wineries. And you can get your tickets now through the website at grapefestival.com and keep listening to win them from 104.1, The Hawk. Beep, beep, beep, beep. Traffic.
11: 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CHP on the way to Modesto, South 99 approaching Carpenter. Accident involving some debris in the left lane and two vehicles that hit it there off to the shoulder. Not much of a delay there. 120 looking good in Manteca. Slow on West 205 out of Tracy. Grantline onto 580. Heaviness continuing through the Altamont Pass. Stockton, I-5, 99, Highway 4 and the Crosstown Freeway. No problems. 99 and Highway 12, a nice ride in Lodi. And no delays, 99 through Collierville and Galt. 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
2: What are you doing? You can't do that to me.
0: See, I do it to Chick. The idea is to make you derail before you can start talking.
2: I don't know that that's... Anywho, this is the Bob and Tom Show. We are live from the O'Reilly Auto Parts Studios. Christy Lee's at the news desk.
1: Hi.
2: Pat Godwin's at his keyboard and guitar.
4: Hello.
2: There's Jeff Hoskay.
6: Hi.
2: And Ace Cosby.
23: Hello.
2: I'm Josh Arnold. There's Tom.
0: I know this is radio, and it's you really, most people aren't going to be able to see this, but if you're watching on the YouTube channel, can we get a shot of this? This is a poster. This is the miniature version of the poster. It shows my son Willie and Jeff Hoskay, and they're doing this comedy show coming up. But in the photograph, Willie is fairly well dressed. Jeff is shooting his belly out with his shirt open, and Willie is patting it like he's having his baby.
1: Aww,
2: it's a great photo.
1: Sweet.
6: I don't even remember when we took that.
0: But look at the smile on Willie's face, like, I'm going to be a daddy.
4: You were changing a shirt before a comedy show. You came in with your shirt off, was putting that shirt on, and that's when Willie did that.
6: Oh, okay. Yeah. You
4: brought a stage shirt.
0: It's so funny. And they're going to be live at a place called the Wit Theater.
6: Yeah.
0: We're in Saturday evening, September 12th. I just spoke to Willie. He's at the Laugh Factory this weekend doing some stuff in Chicago. Now, where were we? Oh, we were reading the mail. Anybody else have any letters?
1: Nope.
0: Okay.
6: I do, real quick. We were talking yesterday. We learned that zebra farts could kill a lion.
1: Yeah. Allegedly. Yeah.
2: If the lion huffs enough of it.
0: Yes, and I'm very skeptical.
2: So we don't know if this has ever happened or if it could
1: happen.
2: So
1: are they doing Dutch oven? Do we have a lion and a zebra together in bed and that's what's
2: happening? Well, no, the zebras fart as they run away from lions.
1: Okay.
0: But we had an entire, which animals had the most potent flatulence?
1: Right.
6: Right. Edward from the Big Island in Hawaii says, it seems unlikely, but since zebras run in packs, when they're spooked, it could be that they leave a huge cloud of anus sneezes and that the lion is heavily breathing it in pursuit to isolate
1: that
6: one.
1: Would make sense.
6: So there would be a cloud of, let's say, 100 zebra farts hitting him in
1: that
6: the
1: would
6: face.
1: Make more sense.
0: This sounds like the worst SAT question ever. If you have 100 zebra farts on a train going 100 miles an hour.
2: I may have actually finished reading that SAT question instead of skipping it like that.
1: Oh, did you skip some?
2: I took the ACT and did not do the math.
1: Really?
2: Yeah. I didn't.
6: Wait,
2: I
6: not just one question?
2: I filled them out. Didn't look at one question. All I needed to get into college was a 21 on my ACT, into the college I wanted to get into. I needed a 21.
1: What'd you get?
2: A 21.
1: There you go.
2: And I didn't do that. I didn't look at one math question. I just filled in bubbles and moved on.
6: Randomly.
2: Wow. Yeah.
6: Or just in a straight line, all Bs.
0: So
2: no,
0: I hope
2: randomly.
0: I hope you have someone else do your taxes.
2: I do.
0: Okay, good. By the way, I would go see the band 100 Zebra Farts.
2: Oh yeah.
0: Yeah, they would be.
2: So I'm going to say possible but not plausible.
6: Yeah.
0: And weren't the most potent episodes of flatulence from some kind of mosquito or something?
2: Cows were number 1, termites were number 2. That's a surprise.
4: And like water bug was 8 or 9, right? Something
2: yeah,
4: kind of water bug?
2: Moth.
4: Moth.
2: But we learned that water bugs can breathe out of their anus.
4: Oh, well, that
1: remember?
4: Was the...
1: Yeah.
0: Well, what started this, and you guys were all skeptical...
2: I still am, and you are too. Don't you dare.
0: There is a scientific, I guess you could call it, project going on. They have proven that it would be possible in the case of, say, a surgical situation where the airway is blocked, that they could oxygenate the human body via the rectum.
1: Right, and that makes sense if you think about it. The liquid oxygen in your body, they're not butt breathing. You're not...
0: Well, I can't help but if the scientists call it butt breathing, that's from the Latin breatho buttoto.
1: Yeah.
0: But again, how funny would that be?
1: If your butt could breathe?
0: I mean, no, what if you had some kind of illness in which you were unable to breathe normally? You'd have to. I mean,
1: and they'd have to put some.
0: Yeah, we've had friends that have had to walk around with oxygen. That's it's a thing. But what if instead of an oxygen tank and those, you know, those plastic tubes going in your nose?
1: Yes.
0: What if there was a maybe discreet? I didn't realize he was on oxygen. Oh, that's because he's taking it rectally.
1: Well, the tail would come out somewhere that would hook to the machine.
0: You could you could design a wheelchair with little curtains around the back. You guys laughed. 20 years from now, this will be commonplace.
1: Really?
6: Okay.
0: Yeah. Uh-huh. Yeah.
6: Should we start investing now?
0: Let's see now. I wonder what the name of the company would be.
6: Anal Technologies.
0: There probably already is Anal Technology. Yeah. We have a nice letter here. Another one. This comes to us from... another Josh. This is Josh 007.
6: The whole gaggle of us.
0: Oh. For years, I've been listening to your show, wondering about the various guest apparel. I recently joined the, he calls it the Bad Breath Club. Mm. He goes, it's awesome to be part of the Bad Breath Club. Well, it's the Morning Breath Club,
1: right,
0: which we started 30 plus years ago. And the newest Morning Breath Club t-shirt is out. With a great logo. It's just out in our pop-up store, so go to bobandtom.com and check it out. And the original idea of the Morning Breath Club, it was only for people who listened to the first break. We've since expanded it, and we're allowing new members. So you're allowed to...
1: So if you're listening right now,
0: it's
1: you'd
0: okay.
1: be included.
0: Yeah. Yeah. And so many of our listeners listen on time delay.
1: Sure.
0: So anyone can join the Morning Breath Club. And there is a trick to the shirt. There is a secret coded message on the shirt in Latin. So,
1: how many people speak Latin anymore?
0: Well, there are certain classicists that.
6: That's okay. Exactly right. I don't want to know anybody who doesn't speak Latin.
1: Okay.
6: My son took 4 years of Latin. I can guarantee you he can't translate any of that.
1: Really?
6: Yeah.
1: Do you know what it says?
6: No, I have no
1: idea. I looked at it. Type is so small, I could hardly.
0: One of my very favorite teachers, a brilliant guy, just a great guy, ended up running one of the best schools in the country. Anyway, he was a real super smart guy.
1: Yeah.
0: And just really nice. He studied classical Greek.
1: Mm-hmm.
0: And after studying it for years, he traveled to Greece. And it had been kind of a hectic schedule, but he really needed to get a haircut.
1: Right.
0: So he had just gotten off the plane. He walked into a barber shop in Athens. And he knew classical Greek, but he didn't, of course, speak the contemporary language.
6: Oh, they must have thought he was insane.
0: So he walked up to a guy, and he essentially in classical Greek asked for a haircut. The guy just froze, looked at him, and he put his hands like this, like, wait. And he went and got everybody in the back, and you've got to come in here and see this, guys. I mean, can you imagine?
6: It would be like if somebody came up to you speaking Shakespearean.
0: Yeah.
6: Yeah.
1: It would be like
6: but completely serious.
1: Like a time warp thing.
0: Yeah.
1: Like, oh my gosh.
0: Very, very cool.
1: Hmm.
6: That's awesome.
0: So I will admit this for any Latin scholars out there, the Latin that appears on both our college t-shirt and our Morning Breath Club t-shirt may be.
1: Made up?
0: No, it's
6: it might not be conjugated the way it's supposed to be.
0: Yeah, it may be semi-legit.
6: It's common, right?
0: But
4: you know, the mass was in Latin my first year of being an altar boy.
1: Yeah, it was in Latin.
4: You too?
1: Yeah, when I was a baby.
0: Isn't that a real controversial? Don't people want to go back to the Latin?
1: There are Latin masses. You can find it.
6: Yeah.
1: Mm-hmm.
6: Some churches will have two services simultaneously. Yeah, exactly.
0: They're also Latino. They're also Latino masses.
4: Yeah, that's the Church of J-Lo.
1: Yes, there are Latino masses
0: as
1: well.
0: That's different, you see.
6: Yeah. J-Lo does have some mass, doesn't she?
4: Oh, boy, what a huge mass.
6: Thank goodness for that.
0: Yeah, we all prayed for that, and we got lucky. We have a lot of interesting things coming up, which way we hope to get to. And you can join, by the way, the Morning Breath Club. There's no admission fee. You can even get the shirt. Coming up, an interesting letter about Appalachia. Do you go with Appalachia or Appalachia?
6: Appalachia is what I say.
4: Appalachia.
0: But it is Appalachicola, right? Appalachia, the nickname thing has come up again, And someone has a great assignment for us when we come back to the O'Reilly Auto Parts Studios. 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
10: .1 The Hawk. It's Bob and Tom with Day Morning's Classic Rock of Day. Good morning. How you doing? It's 5:59. September 3rd, Thursday, connected to Friday. Actually, connected to a 3-day weekend. So, yeah, there's light at the end of the tunnel, my friends. So, what are you guys doing this weekend? You going anywhere? Doing anything? 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
11: Good morning. Traffic sponsored by Lowe's. A few slowdowns for Thursday morning. North 99 heavy out of Ripon from Jacktown to 120 in Manteca. West 205, that is slow in Tracy. Approaching 11th onto 580, heaviness through the Altamont Pass. Southbound 5 in Stockton, a little heavy. Charterway to just past 8th. Northbound lanes looking good. 99, Highway 4 and the Crosstown Freeway at the limit. And no problems for 99 and Highway 12 getting through Lodi. 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
2: Hey, it's the Bob and Tom Show. 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
2: There's... I'm trying to lay on the charm.
1: I like it.
15: Is it working?
1: Yes, it is. You're very charismatic. Yes.
2: Wow. Yeah, I don't think anybody likes it. There's Pat Gopper.
0: Oh, no, no. No, I'm really enjoying it.
2: There's Jeff Oskey.
15: Hey, man. Ace Cosby.
17: You're fancy.
2: Whoa. I don't know. He called me fancy. Is that a... If John Wayne calls you fancy, it's a negative. But I think if Ace Cosby...
17: pardon that. Come on.
2: I'm Josh Arnold. There's Tom.
0: Well, thank you very much, Josh. We had an interesting story about the Appalachian Trail, and a guy set the world record. The oldest guy ever to walk it.
1: Mm-hmm. 91, wasn't he?
0: And what is it? 2,000 miles? It's a long...
1: It's a long way.
0: Long haul.
2: Fun to joke about that guy, but good on him,
1: yeah,
2: man.
1: No way. Jeez. I'd do that.
0: And the thing about that is you are given a nickname,
1: mm-hmm,
0: by your fellow hikers. And
1: he was Longbeard or Graybeard?
0: A Graybeard.
1: Graybeard.
4: Noonies.
0: Noonies. Someone, Chad, to be precise, has written us a letter. Oh, sorry, that's the wrong one. Oh, I should read this one. Chad writes, Pat Godwin really rocks.
2: Mm.
0: I saw him a couple of years ago in Lexington at Comedy Off-Broadway. He did not disappoint. His son was with him. I also have two teenagers. His new song is dead on. So maybe we can get to that a little bit later on this morning. Sure. You've got a new tribute to being a teenager. I had the wrong letter in my hand. This one is from Brian. Dear Bob and Tom Show, you were talking about giving nicknames on the Appalachian Trail. What nicknames would you guys give each other?
1: Ugh.
2: Well... We can guess, but I don't know. How do you think we'd all be on the trail? How long is it?
1: 2,000 miles? Is that what you said?
0: It's a long way. I can look it up.
2: And, I mean, it would I'll take me, up. Let's see. How many miles a day do you guys want to do?
0: 20.
2: All right. So we do 20 miles a day.
1: 2,200 miles.
0: Oh, man.
1: Mm-hmm.
15: Boy, that adds a couple days, doesn't it?
1: Yeah.
0: And you're allowed to... people will take breaks for a year and come back to the same spot and start again.
15: I was wondering.
1: Yeah. Oh, yeah.
0: Yeah.
4: But, okay. Yeah, that makes sense.
0: But I mean, it's rough. But this guy has done it, and he had the record for being the oldest. Then one of his friends took it away from him. And then I think he waited for that guy to die, and then he... Okay, I made
1: that
0: part
1: was
0: up.
1: Nice.
0: I made that part
1: oh,
0: up.
1: Okay.
0: But he now has the record once again. So if we had to give each other nicknames, because you can't, like Pat, you can't just be Patty G.
4: No, I'd probably be Broken Back Mountain with my surgeries.
1: That's not bad.
0: I do like that. Mm-hmm. Hey, Broken Back.
4: Hey, Broken Back. Yeah.
1: Yeah.
0: That's good. That's good. And this guy has a suggestion for Josh. I'm not going to read it. I think it's too insulting.
2: Oh, do you?
1: Oh, really? That means you're going
2: he's laughing
1: to
2: and smiling.
1: Yes.
2: It must be terribly insulting to me if it's causing you to
1: let me
2: be
1: guess.
2: That happy.
1: Is there pizza in the
4: I couldn't
1: title?
4: Possibly.
1: Yes. See? Yes. Mm-hmm.
0: Well, you want to guess any more of it?
4: Oh, no.
2: You can read it.
0: This is based, unfortunately, on my...
2: everybody knows.
0: Invalid, certainly... assertion about Josh's life,
1: right?
0: Which is why he calls him whore-loving pizza eater.
2: That came from Godwin the other day, and that's it's acceptable.
4: Us boiling down what our nicknames would
2: right,
4: be
2: right. Right.
4: In its purest form.
0: Jeffrey, what do you think? Any ideas for Jeff?
4: It's got to be something about the beard.
0: You think something on some comment about the beard?
4: Yeah.
1: Well, but we've already got a gray beard, and we can't call him that.
4: Yeah, right.
0: And you oil up your beard.
4: Right? A grizzled beard.
2: Yeah, I'm fine
4: he's
2: with that.
4: Grizzle man. He's got the black and white in there.
2: He's going to get mad about what small thing is going to set Jeff off on the trail.
0: Mm-hmm.
6: If I was hiking behind Ace, your trail name would be Out of the Way. Slow Man.
1: That would be Ace.
0: due to the flatulence?
1: No, the fact that he walks slow.
2: Oh, but, I thought it was driving slow.
6: He does everything slow.
1: He does that,
6: slow.
1: Too. He very does everything slow. Yeah,
4: very meticulous.
1: His blood pressure must be the lowest of any human being.
0: you ever seen Ace walk into Kroger?
2: I haven't.
0: Takes a long time.
2: The man likes to savor every step.
0: Uh-huh. Okay. All right. What about
6: Tom? Maybe sideburns?
0: Oh, I like that.
2: Hmm.
6: Old sideburns.
2: I mean, how many miles do you think we're getting before we kill him?
1: Five.
0: Dead man walking.
4: Okay. Dead man
2: no,
4: hiking.
2: I love. Do you guys like hikes?
1: You think you could walk 20 miles a day?
2: Could I walk 20 miles a day? I honestly would train for it.
1: I think you could do 10. I think 10 would be reasonable.
2: Because after the second day, I'd have shin splints,
1: right?
2: Or something. You know what I mean?
1: Yeah.
2: Like I would absolutely have to build up to it.
0: And you're going up and down and up and down.
1: Yeah, it's not like a flat surface.
0: Seeing
1: like you can walk through Disney World. But
2: that's an endurance thing. That's not this. Yeah, I'd love it. I mean, I love hiking.
1: Really?
2: Yeah.
0: Now, another one for you, Pat. Dear Bob and Tom Show, I'd like to give Pat extra props for his video that showed up on the Bob and Tom Facebook. How to get rid of a heckler at a show.
4: Oh, yeah.
2: Oh, yeah.
4: Yeah,
0: you had the whole crowd joining in. You want to explain the story? What was this again?
4: Well, if someone heckles, I will often, snap at them, and then I'll go, it was rude of me to behave like that, and I'll do a little misdirection and do the Shut the F Up song.
1: Mm.
4: Get the crowd to sing along, and then that usually works.
0: Ah.
4: Yeah.
0: Shut the F Up.
4: So we put the video of it up, and Austin helped with all that.
0: Oh, okay.
4: He's been doing a great job.
2: People
4: thank you,
2: love
4: Austin.
2: It.
4: Yeah.
2: Yeah, it's...
4: Yeah,
0: it's and it's there. It's there right now?
4: Uh-huh.
0: Okay, cool.
4: It's on Bob and Tom. Yeah.
0: Okay.
2: Great.
0: And while you're there, speaking of videos, we got together with the Henry Lee Summer Band and got the guys and the ladies, the starlets, singing the song "Wish I Had a Girl," and it features our friend Mark Moran on guitar, and Mark is in search of a kidney, blood type O. I understand is the important aspect of this. If someone wants to donate a kidney. Mark is in dire need of a kidney transplant. It's a cool video. Henry Lee is in great, great form. And thanks to Austin and Noah and Alan for working on that so hard. And if you're a Henry Lee fan, or even if you're not, you can become one. It's great to see Henry back in good voice, et cetera, et cetera. And the band is just doing great. So if you get a chance, you can go to the Bob and Tom YouTube page, I guess, and see a bunch of this stuff. That's really cool. Now, what's coming up in the world of news, Christy Lee?
1: Coming up, we have an orgy update from Burning Man. We have an offer from Pabst Blue Ribbon. They need some help from all of you out there. And your pets. What you do when you go on vacation. How do you plan a trip around your pet? Do you do that?
0: I would really like to be able to take my dogs on all my vacations.
1: Me too. We've taken them a couple of times. They love riding. I mean, they'll do a 12-hour car ride, no problem. But, yeah, it's still kind of difficult.
0: Yeah. There are a lot of people that don't go on vacation because they don't want to leave their dogs.
1: Really?
0: Yeah.
1: Oh, I have. Yeah, I can't.
2: And dogs are a great time to leave this party excuse.
1: Yeah.
2: Mm-hmm. Use
16: perfect.
2: It all the time.
16: Yeah.
1: Gotta let the dogs out. Tom, have you ever used that?
0: That sure came in handy late at night.
1: Yeah. Sorry, can't stay. Gotta let the dogs out.
0: True.
1: I know.
0: I've had dogs my whole life. Currently have the new puppy. I've got to get a picture of the new puppy posted. And once again, this is this was bleeding all day yesterday. I don't think I need stitches. I glued it shut on my arm. Right now, let's talk money. Money right now. Christy and I were talking about this. There was a news story about the city of San Francisco in the last 12 months in certain neighborhoods in San Francisco, housing prices have gone up 25%
1: in a year.
0: It's incredible.
1: Yeah.
0: Now that's obviously sort of the exception, but the average house in America, I just looked this up. If you've had the house for 5 years, it's worth between 30 and 50% more. It obviously depends on the situation, the neighborhood, the place you live, et cetera, et cetera, et cetera. But the point of this is if you've had your house for 10 years, it may have doubled in value. Well, you can't just sell it and get the money because then where do you live? This is where refinancing a house comes in. And this is what they do at American Financing. 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
10: 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It's Bob and Tom with Jay Morning's Classic Rock all day. Hey, how you doing? It's 6:16. It's a Thursday connected to Friday and then the long weekend. Are you going somewhere? Are you going camping? What are you doing? Huh? Yeah. I'm nosy. I'm sorry. I'll ask you again. So, here's the deal. It's September 3rd. Looks like it's going to get to about 81 degrees for a high today, if you can stand that, right? It is just crazy weather. It's 58 degrees outside the Hawk Studios. Now, you know, the Kingdom Drags are coming to Lodi September 11th through the 13th. And we're talking about the Street Modifieds, the Dragsters, featuring the Beast and Jet Dragster. All you got to do is listen to win your tickets from 104.1, the Hawk. Traffic.
11: 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Looking good in Stockton for Thursday morning. I-5, 99, Highway 4, and the Crosstown Freeway all at the limit. No delays on 99 and Highway 12 in Lodi, and a smooth ride for 99 through Collierville and Galt, along with I-5 in Thornton. Southbound 5 in Lathrop, a little heavy between Lathrop Road and Louise, and slow on West 205 in Tracy, 11th on to 580. That'll stay heavy through the Altamont Pass. 120 in Manteca, also at the limit. 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
2: Oh, hi! It's the Bob and Tom Show, live from the O'Reilly Auto Parts Studios. Boy, oh boy, we sure appreciate you joining us. There's Christy Lee at the news desk.
1: Hi, Josh.
2: Pat Godwin's there.
4: Hello.
2: Jeff Oskey's there.
6: I got one more letter.
2: All right. There's Ace Cosby.
38: Hey, Josh.
2: I'm Josh, and Tom Oskey has some further correspondence.
0: Oh, nice.
6: Well, we did the Malort. Is that how you pronounce it? Malort. Tasting yesterday. This is from Logan. He said when he was stationed over in Okinawa with the Marines, they drank a drink called Habu Sake. The venom mixes with the alcohol and numbs you up real good. The Habu snake is the most venomous snake on the island. When you get bit by it, they have to transport you off island because the anti-venom only works once.
1: Ooh.
2: Oh, so once you get it, that's it.
1: Yeah,
2: you're not around the Habu anymore.
6: No.
0: Wow.
6: They take you out.
2: Wow.
6: You're stationed somewhere else.
2: And so he drank the venom.
6: Yeah.
1: Yikes.
2: With sake. As if you're, I like sake, but it can be rough.
6: I like it cold.
2: I like both.
6: Yeah.
2: Yeah. I don't know if I have a preference.
0: How do you feel about, what's the name of that snake again?
6: Habu. H-A-B-U.
1: Habu. That's what Habu? I would say. Sure.
0: Yikes.
6: Yeah. I've never even heard of that snake.
0: No, thank you. I don't want to be near that thing.
1: You don't like snakes.
2: Yeah. No. Well, would you drink its venom?
0: That isn't, if you get bitten, you don't drink it, right? I would assume it's injected or something.
6: Well, they take the venom and they mix it with the alcohol for the shot.
2: Maybe the alcohol kills whatever would kill you. Yeah. I don't know.
0: This is obscure and I don't have all the facts, so of course I'll broadcast it. I want to say

Very pricey. They're proud of their devices. They charge an arm and a leg for a charger and a cord. Get your mother to pay for it. She's got all my money, or ask her unemployed boyfriend spending my child support. I don't know where your phone is, know where your cord is. Your charger walked away.

0: Random encounters are good for you. People don't even complain about sitting around the Social Security office for 3 hours because they've got their phones to look at now. But we have an article about cars and how they've changed so much since the 80s and 90s.
1: Things that are gone, according to Mental Floss, include manual window cranks.
2: That never bothered me.
1: Me either.
0: And
1: I like the fact that I can get out if I need
0: to. Okay, and I have something I want to say.
1: Yes.
0: About this. If you're driving your car, say, and you see your neighbor walking their dog or something, and you slow down, and they look at you, if they want you to put your window down, they go like this, and they make the crank.
2: Sure. Right.
0: The crank, even though.
1: We haven't used them in years.
0: Yeah. It's one of those things that I guess you have to explain it to kids. Why are you going like this to put your window down? Do you see what I'm saying?
2: There's no reason that your 10-year-old daughter should know what that is,
3: right,
2: except from like movies or.
1: Right.
3: Well, and my daughter just started driving, and we just talked about that the other day, how convenient it is. While she's driving, she can just roll her windows down. Whereas when we were start driving, if you wanted to roll down your back windows, you had to pull over, get out, walk to the back of your car, open the door, roll it down, then get back in and drive.
1: He's right.
0: But there's a couple of other things.
1: I don't remember the cassette to CD adapter.
0: Yeah.
2: I do.
4: Oh, yeah.
0: It was a...
2: You'd put the cassette in the cassette player.
1: Yes.
0: The cassette had a wire on it.
4: And a mini plug came out into the CD.
0: That went to a CD player. That was only around for 4 or 5 years.
4: They were very effective. Oh, yeah. I loved it.
1: Really?
4: Yeah.
1: I never had one of those.
3: Remember when they used to... You would turn on your bright lights with a button on the floor.
0: A foot pedal.
1: Yeah, on the left side, there was a little button.
3: Would stomp on.
0: Yeah. That's on the list.
2: I never had that.
4: You never had it?
0: And the cool thing was, you could get a accelerator pedal that looked like a foot.
2: Mm-hmm. I never thought that was cool. I thought it was hippie-ish and
4: it was so weird.
0: Oh, I think it was gearheady-ish.
2: More
0: than hippie.
1: Not cool.
2: Because hippies love being barefoot.
0: Yeah, but
4: you got a ground.
0: But then the little switch to the extreme left would be a little tiny foot
1: for the dimmer. Yeah,
0: for the bright lights thing.
4: Mm.
0: I wonder if anybody still has that.
4: Guys do, yeah.
1: You can still get that.
0: Divorced guys
4: do.
0: What else is on
2: those
0: the list?
2: Those weird, like, 68-year-old surfers.
4: Yes. Oh, yeah.
1: They're out there. I just saw them a couple weeks ago when I was in
2: Southern California. Those guys are badasses.
1: They are badasses. Up at 6 a.m. out in the water. Removable stereo faceplate.
0: That was a big Chicago thing
1: and New York City thing because you didn't want your stereo stolen.
2: I saw it a lot in St. Louis. What, it was everywhere.
0: It was that, but we should explain what it was. It was a thing that would kind of Velcro onto your stereo. It looked like someone had already stolen your stereo. Mm-hmm. It had wires coming out of it.
2: Oh, not
1: not what I'm thinking.
2: In this
1: of.
2: Case, I think what they're talking about is it just came right off, and it looked like you had no stereo.
0: Oh, you mean the one that came out?
2: Yeah,
0: okay. Yeah. I'm talking about the one that looked like it had already been stolen.
2: Gotcha.
1: I never saw that.
3: Well, originally, you used to take the whole radio
1: out.
4: Right. Uh-huh.
3: And you'd be carrying it through the mall to go into Chess King, carrying your blowout stereo.
0: A great detail.
1: Console ashtrays have gone away.
0: By the way, has anybody been on an airplane lately and you notice some of them, if it has an ashtray, you're thinking, how old is this plane?
1: Yeah. I haven't been on a plane that had that in a while.
0: It's just on one.
1: Really?
4: With an ashtray.
1: In the Bahamas?
0: And in the Bahamas, as you may recall, after 12 hours at the Eleuther Airport.
2: I haven't seen a car in a while with the plastic window-hanging cup holder.
1: Oh, yeah. Remember that?
3: That was not effective.
2: It was precarious. There weren't many spills, but it always seemed like you were going...
1: Well, and they
2: you
1: were definitely flimsy.
2: Had to, you, yeah, they were very flimsy and flexy. You definitely had to sip that Coke off the lid before you hung it.
0: And then the cigarette lighter.
1: Yeah.
0: I was going to say, my car now still has that, whatever that.
4: 12-volt?
1: Yeah, because you can use an adapter.
0: Yeah, but there's no cigarette lighter. Right. There's just like a plastic cap.
1: Right. You can add some models of cars, you can still order a cigarette lighter. Hmm. Very rare, but you can.
0: Yeah. I'm also on this list, maps.
1: I don't remember that.
0: Well, no, people would carry maps in their glove box.
1: Oh, I thought you meant the car came with maps. Well, yeah, absolutely.
0: And remember, you'd have to get directions from people to get somewhere.
1: Sure.
0: Those days are pretty much long gone.
3: Josh, would you print out the MapQuest when you had like a gig out of town?
2: Yeah.
1: Oh, yeah.
0: Did you ever do the AAA thing where
1: you had the
4: road trip,
0: the plastic binder? And
1: the triptych?
3: No. Mm-hmm.
0: Yeah, that just shows my age compared to yours. There's a bunch of cool stuff that has kind of gone away.
2: Are there any things that you would really like to have back, though?
4: I mean,
2: not in a wistful way, but in a...
4: Nope.
2: I could live with crank windows. I'd be fine.
1: I would be fine with crank windows.
0: And by the way, here we go.
1: I wouldn't mind a CD player.
2: But I don't necessarily
1: player.
2: Want them back.
0: I just
2: you know Googled what? I wouldn't mind a CD player.
1: I have one in my Figaro.
0: There is a car coming out, a truck actually coming out called a Slate. S-L-A-T-E. It's an electric truck that will have a hand crank window, apparently. I just have the headline here.
1: Seems counterproductive. If it's an electric vehicle,
0: I think they're trying to keep the price down.
2: Yeah.
1: Or keep it safe.
0: Yeah.
1: You can get out.
0: Right. Remember this? This is interesting. The CD visor organizer.
1: Yeah, of course.
2: Yes.
1: Absolutely.
3: Yeah, my daughter I went out to her move it the other day, and she has a CD player, and she had the whole visor, and like the visor kind of hangs down.
1: Yeah, because
3: it's so heavy from the CD.
0: Oh, that's cool.
2: That's awesome.
0: Yeah. I've told this story 10,000 times. I'll tell it once more. When I first moved to Florida, I had a cassette player in my car, aftermarket. It was a Roadstar that I installed myself. Thank you very much. But I kept my cassettes in a plastic bin with a lid on it. And I'd been there for about a week in Orlando in the summer. And I came into my car one day and the entire thing had melted into one large wad of plastic.
1: Yeah.
0: Everything was ruined. That's when I got this is something I still have, the windshield.
1: The sunshade.
0: Sunshade.
1: Yeah, of course. Yeah.
0: I have one of those on my car as we speak.
2: That can happen to a pack of Rage Crawls, too, can it, Jeff?
3: Oh, yeah.
2: Yeah.
3: That's the worst.
2: Your Senkos and all that.
0: What?
4: They're talking fishing.
0: Oh, I see. I had no idea. Did you ever have the coin holder in your console so when you'd go through a toll thing,
2: yes.
0: you could just reach in and get
2: there? There was a dime one, a nickel one, and a quarter one.
1: It sure
2: yeah.
1: was.
2: And then the pennies just had to do their own thing, at least in my Ranger.
4: This is true. My son saw a quarter on the ground next to our car yesterday, and he didn't know what it was. He goes, "What is that?"
1: What?
2: That's amazing.
4: I don't keep any change in the car, and he didn't know what it was.
2: What is that?
4: Yeah.
2: What?
4: I'm not kidding.
2: I still get excited when I find a quarter.
1: Heck yeah. It's an Aldi cart.
2: I legitimately do.
1: It's an Aldi cart. You got that. I have quarters. The only thing I carry is quarters.
0: Here's one that I remember, and I don't know when this stopped happening. But do you remember when a car, if you had a sedan, as opposed to an SUV, which everything is now, the key to the trunk was a different key than the key to the car?
1: Yep.
2: Yes.
0: And you'd get sometimes forget.
2: Hassle.
0: Run outside, go to start your car, and go.
1: Yeah.
0: I don't know when that stopped. I can't even. Mm. My Pontiac Le Mans had separate keys. But the point is, if you lost the key to your trunk, you were screwed. Especially
1: if there wasn't a pop in the car.
0: Locked your buddy in there.
1: Yeah.
2: I had a Pontiac Le Mans.
0: Really? Did it give birth?
2: It would run out of battery a lot. You had to push.
4: Oh. Very nice.
0: Okay, I got a question, Christy. What percentage of cars today have a full-size spare tire?
1: I don't know. We'd have to look that up. I have one. I don't know.
3: A lot of them have no spare tire now. Like, not even. Like, it's just that can of goop.
0: Yeah, and I think
3: fix a flat.
0: Yeah, I wonder.
2: Which is pretty good.
0: There's some really fancy cars that have these gigantic spare tires hanging off the back that block part of the windshield or the rear window. What's the point?
3: Yeah, like they're changing their own tire.
0: Yeah, like someone in a Range Rover is going to change their tire. Come on.
1: 9 to 10% of new vehicles have a full size spare.
0: Yeah, so
2: I have
1: 46% of new vehicles have the donut.
2: I have what Tom's talking about on the back, but I've thought about. Removing it, but I know the day I remove it is the day.
0: Yeah, but you're not gonna. It's so dangerous changing your own tire anyway.
2: I would do it. For sure.
0: If you're if you're in the freeway,
2: no, yes, the answer is yes.
0: Drive no.
2: I'm not going to stop in the middle of the freeway. I'll pull over plenty. I've done it, and I wasn't killed.
0: That tire.
2: You can change your own tire, people. Don't listen to Worry Wart.
0: Okay. I'll tell you off the air about my...
2: That happened to a guy out of 10,000.
0: Well, the thing that happened to him was killed him.
2: Well, I'm sure he was a piece of crap.
0: So, because he's my friend's dad,
2: No, he was just a moron. Don't get hit by a car. Most people don't get hit by cars.
0: But I think my point is, do you think that... What percentage of people... First of all, do you think, Pat, could your son change a tire?
4: No, he doesn't know what a quarter is.
0: I rest my case.
2: He'd take off the... No, that's not valid. Me being able to change a tire on the side of the road and not getting killed is not the same as Jimmy not recognizing a quarter.
0: Josh, I think you're missing the big picture here.
2: You know, I'm missing a lot by being here. I could be living a life. I could be surrounded by people who are fun to talk to.
1: Yes. Nice to you.
4: Screenplays. Yes.
2: Kindness and joy. Right. I miss kindness and joy.
1: Yes, we all do.
0: By the way, if you get a flat tire today, that will prove that there is a God.
4: How funny would that be?
2: You're right. I am talking myself into a flat tire.
4: And he gets a leg clipped by
2: right. No. If I call you from the hospital. Yeah.
1: Don't do that.
2: I'm going to have to lie. If don't I get hit by a car that. Changing a tire.
4: How funny.
2: I'm going to have to say I got hit by a meteor or something. Just so I don't have to
0: hear. I just think it's dumb for a lot of these cars.
4: Crutches tomorrow.
0: You see these cars carrying around this huge, heavy spare tire because these cars were designed to be in darkest Africa running right. after lions. And, you know, here you are in the suburbs and.
2: Well, I know. I feel a little silly.
0: I don't think that Range Rover is really going to be needing that tire this afternoon unless it goes through a place where they're building some new condos because they've kicked all the residents out because they're upgrading the neighborhood, quote unquote. Well, I think we've had
2: I'm going to cover mine with a cover. Something that's not like a Lilo and Stitch cover.
1: Oh, yeah, they have those.
2: Like, oh, yeah, look at that tough guy who needs a spare tire with a Lilo and Stitch.
1: Get a big peace sign on the back.
0: We'd love to hear your thoughts on this. 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We got the new pop-up store. It's awesome. And we've got some cool new shirts. We've got the Morning Breath Club shirt is back. We've got the Bob and Tom University shirt is back. We've got even some trousers, the camo hoodie. And some cool caps. It's all there. It's the pop-up shop. Jess Hooker's done a great job putting this together. Thank you, Jess. You can see that once again at bobandtom.com. Also, some cool stuff on YouTube. That Patty G video. The Henry Lee Summer video. Looking for a kidney for our friend Mark Moran. Please check that out. And see Henry Lee and the band doing a great job. Once again, these are the O'Reilly Auto Parts Studios. Thanks for joining us. 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
1: 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It's Bob and Tom with Jay Morning's Classic Rock All Day. Hello and good morning. 6:44. It's Tamara. It is Thursday connected to Friday, and that is leading to a 3-day weekend. So whatever you got going on, it should be absolutely perfect weather-wise. You know what I'm talking about? Today, we're looking to get to about 81 degrees for a high. Right now we have 57 degrees outside the Hawks studio. And as I was saying earlier, our temperatures for this weekend and into next week are going to be like in the 80s, mid to low 80s, if you can dig it. I can totally dig it. We got another sweet deal for you. Tomorrow, we are featuring Smoke and Meat Barbecue here in Stockton. And I'm talking about authentic Texas-style barbecue. 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So here's the deal. You can get yourself a $50 gift card for $25. 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
10: 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No incidents, but slow going continuing for West 205 and Tracy from 11th on to 580. Heaviness in the Altamont Pass. Also looking good for 120 in Manteca, along with 99 out of Modesto through Salida and Ripon. Very quiet in Stockton with problem-free conditions on I-5, 99, Highway 4, and the Crosstown Freeway. And a nice ride continuing for 99 and Highway 12 getting through Lodi. 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
1: 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It's Bob and Tom with Jay Morning's Classic Rock All Day. Hi, how are you? Welcome to your Thursday. It is 6:58. It's September 3rd. How's it going? So far, so good? Yeah, I hope so. Hey, it's 57 degrees out here. It looks like we'll get to about 81, 82 for a high today. So, yeah, enjoy that. Don't forget, The Hawk is doing a flyby this Saturday at Pick 'em Pool. Rance is going to be at 113 Beard Ave in Modesto from 10 to noon. 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Seats, $15. Floor mats, just a buck. 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
2: Good morning. Traffic sponsored by Lowe's. A few slowdowns for Thursday morning. Lots of brake lights west 205 in Tracy, 11th on to 580. Heaviness in the Altamont Pass. North 99 out of Salida. Some heavy going from the Hammett overcrossing to Main and Ripon. Pocket of heavy at Jacktown. And then more brake lights in Manteca on the North 99 connector to west 120. Stockton Highway 4. Some heaviness both directions between Roberts Road and Fresno Avenue. But I-5, 99 and the Crosstown Freeway all continuing at the limit. 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
14: People often look at me and think I'm a fireman because of my bravery and my knowledge of the color red.
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13: Tracy, this is important information.
14: Ma'am, do you have any kids at home?
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7: Hey, it's the Bob and Tom Show. We're live from the O'Reilly Auto Parts Studios. Christy Lee is about to punch us.
15: Yep.
7: And rightfully,
15: another day at the office.
7: Rightfully so. I am surprised you're not just constantly shooting us with rubber bands.
15: I should take boxing lessons is what I should do.
7: Yes.
15: Come in here one day with just boxing gloves.
7: I know. I bet you don't need the lessons. I would not want to fight you. I bet you're scrappy.
15: Honey, I am not a fighter.
7: I know, but I bet if you really wanted to, you'd be scrappy.
15: Well, maybe.
7: That's Christy Lee at the news desk. There's Pat Godwin.
16: Speaking of scrappy, right? Huh?
7: Yeah. Huh? I know you're a fighter.
16: Oh,
15: we know about you.
16: A lover, too, but a fighter more.
15: Uh-huh. Mm-hmm.
7: Jeff Oskey's been in a couple fights.
17: Only verbally. I'm a big pussy.
7: There's Ace Cosby.
18: Bring it on.
7: He doesn't need to fight.
15: Have you been in a fight, Josh?
7: No, not really.
15: Okay.
7: I pushed my brother through a wall.
17: Wow.
7: How old? You know what? I should say into a wall. He dented the drywall. Like his shoulder went in, but he did not go through into the other room.
18: What was the occasion?
7: He was, I am Josh Arnold. That's Tom. He was making fun of me. And I went, hey, dude, come on, man. Just take it easy. I was really, that's the kind of person I am. I take a lot. But once you hit my breaking point, I kill.
15: Yeah, we've seen it.
17: I haven't been able to reach that pinnacle yet.
15: Yeah, you have. Yes,
7: I wonder if he honestly. No, I mean, I will. Yeah, okay. I take a lot and then lose my mind. So it's not a great. I'm not proud of it. It's just who I. That's how I am. So he was really going after me and just really making jokes, and I kept very reasonably, hey, dude, knock it off. I'm not in the mood and all this stuff. And finally, I go, the next time you say something, I'm going to throw you through that wall. And he said something, and I ran at him, tackled him, and threw him into the wall.
17: All right.
7: And he made a huge dent in the dry. And then, are you a psychopath? What's wrong with you? And my dad came down.
17: Uh-oh.
7: And he goes, normally, I'm kind of paraphrasing, but he goes, normally I'd be upset, but I heard everything. I was sitting upstairs, and I heard all of it. And Josh, you're not in trouble.
15: Oh,
17: very good.
7: And my brother, I've never seen him angrier, and he stormed out of the house and got in his car and peeled away.
15: What about you, Tom? You ever took a hit? Ever swung at someone?
18: No.
15: I didn't think so.
18: No? I haven't had occasion. I can sort things out verbally, typically.
15: Really?
18: Yeah.
15: A verbal wash down, if you will.
18: A couple of, I want to go back in time 10 or 15 minutes. We were talking about this this guy that jumps out of the airplane at 13,000 feet and does whatever it was, 40-plus somersaults for the world record.
17: Yeah, 41.
18: And I was wondering if there was some way to signal that he had to open his parachute at a certain height. I don't know what the altitude is, but I would assume there's a safety issue when you get too close to the ground. And I was wondering if it was like an alarm that would go off going, hey, you got to pull it now. And apparently there is.
17: Yes, there is an altimeter.
15: Altimeter cord puller.
17: Alarm mm-hmm. that goes in the helmet. I don't know if everyone uses it or if it's just.
15: I think it's pretty common.
17: But they start at $400.
18: That's a good price. Not bad.
15: To save your life?
17: Yeah. I feel like they could ask for $4,000.
15: Yeah. Like, fair enough.
12: They could charge whatever they wanted for that thing.
17: Yeah, I'm paying the most.
18: Now, is there an automatic one that as soon as you get to X number of feet, it goes off by itself?
17: Oh, and pulls the cord?
12: I don't know.
18: That'd be...
15: Maybe, I don't know.
19: There has to be. For like when they drop equipment out of
18: planes. Okay.
15: Oh, yeah. He's got a point.
18: So, yeah, who knows?
17: I think those are on a line where as soon as it comes out, it pulls the cord.
15: Really?
17: Yeah.
12: Well, you do see those. Yeah, I wonder if all...
18: So we've learned that.
12: So that's why he was wearing the helmet. Okay.
18: Yeah. Now, we also were talking about older cars from the 70s, 80s, 90s, and various things that they have that you don't get much anymore. I don't know if any cars have an ashtray anymore. Mm. And things you carry in your car, like CDs, cassettes, maps. And then we were talking, I mentioned this about the sign that you make to someone to put their window up or down. You take your hand and you pretend you're holding it and rolling and you rotate it. But most cars don't have windows that, so a young kid might not understand, why are you doing that? Right. But another one, do any cars still have pull-up locks? That little...
15: I don't know.
18: The pin?
12: Yeah, sure. Yeah. Pull down or pull up and push down.
18: And remember, you take a hanger. If you locked your keys in the car, you'd put the hanger through the glass.
15: And then pull up on it.
18: And so, but if the locks originally came, they had kind of a...
15: Bulb on the top.
18: A bulb on the top, yeah. And then you could... I remember going and getting aftermarket lock. You'd take those off and put ones on. Yeah.
15: Oh, I don't remember that.
18: That didn't have the bulb on them.
15: So people couldn't steal your car?
18: Yeah. Yeah.
15: Whoa, I don't remember that.
18: Hmm. Yeah.
15: Huh.
18: Just stuff that goes away. I mean, that's the sign for opening up your window is still cranking it. The other one is...
15: What was that thing they used to put on the steering wheel that had the bulb? The
18: necker knob.
12: Usually
18: necker
12: that's knob. When... I always saw it when people's power steering either went out or they didn't have it.
15: Oh.
12: Yeah, to make it way easier to turn the wheel.
15: Gotcha.
18: Yeah, that was kind of a...
17: They were illegal for some
18: reason,
17: that
18: was, I think,
17: right?
18: An urban legend that they were illegal. But I was also thinking the sign for calling somebody up.
12: Oh, yeah.
18: You still either do the dial thing or you put your... More now you put your finger out and you go like this, put it up to your head to call somebody.
15: Right.
18: Yeah. Instead of, because a cell phone, you don't go like this.
15: Some people do.
18: They do?
15: Yeah.
18: Do you ever do the call me thing where you're like, you're dialing?
15: No.
12: No.
18: No. Yeah. That's,
15: sorry. No.
18: Yeah. Oh, I guess I'm the only one.
12: Yeah, I've never seen anybody go, hey, call me.
18: Yeah, they're not going to look at you and go call me.
12: I never saw that 40 years ago.
18: Ever. But you never saw someone go like this?
12: No.
18: Dial? This is just me.
12: Well, I wonder if nobody called you. They didn't know what the hell you were doing.
20: He's having ticks over there.
18: Did you ever have a car that had wood paneling, fake wood paneling on the sign?
15: No.
12: No, I did not.
18: Because that's kind of come back a little bit.
15: The Woodies?
12: Yeah.
18: The fake Woody?
15: Yeah.
17: I had the fuzzy dice hanging from the rear view mirror. Some black with the white dot.
18: That's kind of a classic.
12: I had the ceiling liner that would sag and I had to staple back up.
20: Yeah, I had that.
17: Did you use an actual staple gun?
12: Absolutely. Yep.
17: Ka-kink, ka-kink, ka-kink. Because I got like those little push rivets.
12: Right.
17: Kind of thing that you would see in like leather work from early 80s.
15: Sure.
17: And I used those to pin the headliner back up
12: than what I did, I think.
17: In my Cutlass.
18: Well, let's visit Christy Lee. She is over there.
15: Oh, wait. Are you done with sports?
17: Oh.
18: Oh, well, there was more?
15: Yeah. He only did one story.
18: Oh, sorry.
15: Yeah,
12: but is it
18: oh, they got the Tiger Woods thing?
17: Yeah. Tiger Woods has lost his driver's license for 5 years.
12: Whoa.
17: He pleaded no contest to reduce charges stemming from his rollover crash in Florida. In March, the original DUI charge was dropped after toxologist said there was not enough evidence to prove Woods was impaired.
15: Oh, come
17: Woods
15: on.
17: Was also fined $1,500.
12: How's that toxologist enjoying his
15: summer home in Hawaii now?
12: His new boat.
15: Yeah.
18: He refused the urine.
17: Right. He blew zero on the breathalyzer and then refused a urine test.
12: Because the breathalyzer doesn't show pills.
15: Right.
17: And he was caught with two pills in his pocket. The judge warned Woods there would be no exceptions to the driving ban. However, he can still drive a golf cart in Florida where you don't need a driver's license to drive a golf cart.
12: All right.
18: So he'll have two drivers. one in his golf bag and...
12: Simmons?
15: Well, he should have had one all along.
17: Yeah. If you're that rich, how are you not having someone?
15: Right.
17: If I'm rich, that's the first thing I'm doing is getting a driver.
18: Can he, could he get a moped?
12: Oh, man, I don't know.
15: That's what most people do.
12: Depends on what CC it is, right?
15: Yeah, it depends on where you live.
18: Yeah, and there's a whole new generation of electric bikes. Obviously, they're everywhere. And, they're not allowed on the one walking trail I go on all the time, but they're there constantly.
15: They're not allowed on those?
18: No, they don't police
12: them. And Andy Rooney's upset about it.
18: Well, no, a friend of mine was run over by some
12: jackass.
18: You
12: have a lot of friends that are clumsy idiots.
20: They can't fix a tire.
12: I mean, how many friends?
15: Why don't your friends stay home?
12: Yeah. All your friends, are they all Helen Keller?
20: One-legged
12: blind.
20: They're
12: just constantly.
18: Happens to be one of the finest guitar players.
12: Oh, one of the smartest men I know fell down a manhole. Yeah, boy.
20: He's vice president now.
12: Must have been a real bright egg.
18: While he was reading an actual book while walking, Josh. It wasn't a comic book. Now, Pat, I can't help but notice you've got your guitar out.
20: Yeah, here we go. A little tiger thing.

0: of your car. That is beautiful.
1: Yes.
0: Where are we? Sleep it off, you superstar. See, I looked to you guys. I got lost. Sleep it off, you superstar. Woo! Tiger, let me drive your car. Yeah, we'll stop at a Hooters. Beep, beep, and beep, beep, 5 years.
2: He's got 5 years. Hey, you weren't impressed by Pat's piano playing. You should know he had both arms straight up in the air when he hit the keys, so... You should be impressed.
1: That third leg.
3: That's impressive.
0: I do my scales every night.
2: Would you pay money to watch a penis pianist?
0: Yeah. It's got to be out there, right?
3: You know who did it famously?
1: Who?
3: You don't know this?
1: No.
2: That's right.
3: One of the most famous men in the world.
2: Zelensky did it.
3: Volodymyr Zelensky from...
1: Played the piano with his pianist.
2: Yes. He was a comedian.
1: He was a stand-up comic.
3: He was a stand-up comic, and he has a famous... Yeah, that was one of
2: but
3: his...
2: But I bet things. He had to use his hands in some way.
0: Do you know in Philadelphia, you can look this up, there's a famous unhoused woman that would play on South Street, a keyboard, an electric keyboard. She got a little battery amp there with her tongue, because she was extremely handicapped and didn't have use of her arms. I'm not kidding. Huge hit, made lots of money, played with her tongue, and she played well.
2: Wow.
0: Swear to God.
1: Whoa.
2: That's amazing.
0: She would trigger chords with this Casio keyboard with the tongue and then do riffs on top of it.
1: Wow.
0: Popular songs.
2: You know what's interesting? She couldn't whistle if you put a gun to her head. Really? Yeah.
3: And she's
2: really
3: singing?
2: An irony.
0: No.
1: She couldn't sing if she was playing with her tongue. Think about it.
3: Yes. I was just trying to imagine.
2: I'm the piano man.
1: Oh, Tom. That's smartest guy I know. You're so stupid.
3: I thought maybe she would play with the tongue then a cappella for a while, then go back down and...
0: No, she drew a crowd, too. She was. It was very
3: did
0: popular.
3: Did she have somebody clean the keyboard?
0: It was a mess.
1: That's what you're worried about?
0: It was a foamy mess.
3: Oh, God. Drool everywhere?
2: No, God. This lady is the definition of adversity.
1: Yes. Please. Did she clean the keyboard?
3: I don't want her to get sick.
1: She's unhoused.
3: How do you think she lost her arms? Germs.
2: Oh, boy.
1: Oh, boy.
2: Germs will take your limbs.
3: That's...
1: Hey, did you know that Hyundai's having a getaway sales event? 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
3: Thank you very much, Christy Lee.
1: You're
3: coming
1: welcome.
3: Up, we have a bunch of cool news stories. Also, comedian Al Jackson will be joining us. We've got an update from Burning Man, the huge festival. What do they get, 70,000?
1: A lot.
3: 80,000 people there. And no traditional bands or anything. It's not like festivals that have famous bands. People kind of do their own thing, but they've reopened the Orgy Room. We'll find out what that means. Also, Pabst Blue Ribbon in the news again today. A cool story about ancient Egypt, and another bear in the news, this time ringing the doorbell.
1: Oh.
3: Okay, that's nice. Thank you very much, Mr. Bear. We are in the O'Reilly Auto Parts Studios, and this is the Bob and Tom Show.
4: 104.1 The Hawk, it's Bob and Tom with Day Morning's Classic Rock All Day. Good morning, how are you? Welcome in. Hey, it's Thursday. We're almost there, my friend. We are almost at our three-day weekend. Yeah, it's a Thursday. It's September 3rd. It's 7:19. And, yeah, it's Tamara. Hey, we have tickets for the Lodi Grape Festival as it comes back September 17th through the 20th with carnival rides, a petting zoo, live music, plus all the deliciousness of the wineries, and everybody gets a taste there. I gotta tell you, I'm not a big wine person, but I have tasted some fantastic, what do they call them, varietals, this year. I think I might be enjoying some wine tasting as the year progresses anyway. go out there. Have yourself a great time. It's always a great time. 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Good morning.
5: Good morning. Traffic sponsored by Lowe's. A few slowdowns for Thursday morning. Ripon, North 99, heavy around Jacktown. More brake lights in Manteca on the North 99 connector to West 120. Slow going for West 205 in Tracy. Approaching 11th onto 580. That'll stay heavy through the Altamont Pass. Looking pretty good, though, in Stockton. I-5, 99, Highway 4 and the Crosstown Freeway at the limit. No problems, 99 and Highway 12 in Lodi. And very quiet for 99 getting through Collierville and Galt. 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
3: 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We sure appreciate you being here with us this morning. There's Christy Lee.
4: Oh, so happy to be here, Josh.
3: Pat Godwin's there.
5: Day. Hello, Josh.
3: Jeff Oskey at the sports desk.
6: Hey, man.
3: At the engineering board, it's Ace Cosby.
7: Hello.
3: I'm Josh Arnold. There's Tom.
8: Thank you very much. I have an idea here, Pat. I liked your tribute to Tiger Woods, a knockoff on the Beatles song, Baby, You Can Drive My Car. But you have the keyboard down there by your waist.
5: Yeah.
8: And you were holding your guitar, so you had to break away,
5: yeah,
8: to do the...
5: I often make you laugh with that little trick, yeah.
8: What are the notes you had to play on the piano? Yeah, that's that little lick in that song.
5: Yeah.
8: Could you teach that to Christy?
4: What?
8: How many fingers does that require?
5: It requires three. It's a chord. Intervals are two. This is a chord. It's got three. Just does a little blues kind of a...
4: I can't do that.
5: You can't.
3: Can we'll you see. Handle three fingers? Wait a second. let me rephrase that.
8: Yeah. I'm hoping it's a little bigger than that. No, the idea would be, see, Christy could get right next to you.
4: Right.
5: Yes, she could.
8: And could she?
4: Could we do this during a break, maybe?
5: Yeah, or, so Andy doesn't
4: so
5: know.
4: We don't, yeah, I don't want Andy to know.
8: I thought maybe you could teach
4: Pat's
8: her a
4: legs.
8: Version with just one finger. Is there a one-note version of that?
5: Yeah. You could do that.
8: Yeah, see, Christy, you could teach her that.
5: You could do that instantly.
8: Maybe next hour, after a couple lessons, we'll have Christy do that.
5: It would sound funny.
8: Okay.
5: Yeah.
4: All right. I could do that.
8: Tiger.
5: Can you play it down here, closer to my lap? And...
3: what is that? D-E-F-sharp?
5: It's a D-I-C-K.
8: Okay.
5: Okay. What are you talking?
8: Oh. We've descended into immaturity again. Dear Bob and Tom Show.
3: That's us.
8: I am a friend of Hal.
3: Or is it that is we?
8: That's a code. That's a code. May involve our new Morning Breath Club t-shirt. In 1976, my dad bought a brand new pickup truck. I was 7 years old. I left my crayons on the dashboard, not on a box. They melted all over the dash the first week he owned it. Well, thank you. Thank you, Paul. I'm sure those probably...
3: The beating was exquisite.
8: they're probably still there. Dear Bob and Tom Show, I had a Pontiac Grand Le Mans. The gas tank was behind the rear license plate. You don't see that anymore.
6: Oh, I forgot about that.
8: Yeah, I always wondered about that. That seemed to me like a real bad idea in case of a rear-end collision.
4: Mm-hmm.
8: Wouldn't the fuel slosh back?
3: I always assumed it was a longer pipe that went to like the middle of the car.
8: Still. Yeah, I remember renting. I rented one of those once, and I can remember standing at a gas station looking for 20 minutes for the looking where the hell's the
3: when Chevy Chase in Vacation is trying to find where the gas goes in his car, and he sees somebody do that, and then he just rips his license plate. That kills me every time.
8: The old truckster, dear Bob and Tom, you were talking about features of older cars. And mentioned the cassette to CD adapter. Now, and again, Christy, it looked like a cassette. It had a wire coming out of it, and then you'd have a little portable CD player.
4: Never had one of those.
8: Yeah, my first car had a factory 8-track player, and I had an 8-track to cassette adapter.
3: I think McGee had one of those.
8: Yeah.

0: I think you did too.
1: That's a short-lived item. There was also, you could get the home 8-track recorder. You could make your own 8-track tapes.
0: Chick had that too, I think.
1: Yeah, that was probably late 70s, maybe.
0: He but, was spoiled.
1: Although the first Indec 8-tracks were so great. It was so much fun.
2: Nobody had a better, smoother childhood.
0: I know, than Chick. The only child, he was just, got everything.
1: Now, we'll move forward here. We have Christy Lee at the Bob and Tom News Desk. What you got?
0: Burning Man's Festival is going on now through the 6th. The so-called Orgy Dome is back after it was destroyed by storms last year. It offers a safe, consensual space to explore sexuality and serves anywhere from 8,000 to 10,000 attendees per year.
2: You know, if you don't believe in God, that's fine, but there's something about the Orgy Dome being destroyed by a storm at Burning Man.
0: The camp is split into two main areas. The first is a 36-foot circus tent dubbed the Just Us area, which is intended for couples, or thruples, if you will, who are not interested in playing with strangers. The other is a 50-foot open-to-more area where anything goes. The orgy areas are filled with over 50 mattresses covered in sheets, which are changed regularly.
2: Oh, that's going to be the sheet changer.
0: According to SF Gate, there is a new rule change wherein attendees who bring their own sheets, though, will no longer be able to cut the line. The staff supplies condoms. The organizers received a donation of $15,000 this year.
2: It used to be if you brought your own sheets, you got to cut the line.
0: Apparently. They also provide...
3: This whole thing is so ridiculous. People whining about, I can't believe we can't go in there and ball.
0: They also provide lube and swag like commemorative towels.
1: Oh, yeah, who wouldn't want a commemorative towel?
0: And since they didn't have the dome last year, they expect that this year the demand will be even higher than
2: ever. Towels are nice. They say, I went to Burning Man and all I got was this lousy jizz rag.
1: God.
0: There are some rules that they have. You have to be over 18. No single individuals are allowed in, only groups.
2: That makes sense.
0: Yeah.
2: Because otherwise it's just going to be...
1: Guys. Have you been to the orgy tent? Yeah, there's 300 guys and one very intoxicated woman.
0: And apparently you have to attend a consent seminar that lays out the organization's specific framework.
2: Good. That's good, too.
1: I hope it's like an airplane lecture where no one's paying attention. In the event of an orgasm... From the ceiling.
2: Put your own condom on before you put the condom on to the person next to you.
0: Yes. This year, the organizers have partnered with neighboring Spanky's Wine Bar, offering guests a place to drink and dance before or after they partake in the festivities.
2: Oof.
0: Man, there's no way.
1: What if it's like a basketball pickup game and you're some guy sitting on the bench fully aroused, just waiting for somebody to... Hey, coach, put me in.
2: Come on. I'm ready, coach.
1: God.
0: That's why they don't allow singles in there. You got to go in with somebody attached.
1: You said a thruple.
0: There it is.
1: Okay, so it's got sort of soft red lighting mattresses on the floor.
2: It's got a triage sort of feel to it.
1: Yeah. Like a mash unit.
4: I kind of like the tent, yeah.
0: Yeah, but I kind of like it, too.
2: Like the ambiance isn't awful.
4: No.
0: Kind of sensual.
4: It's a good light.
1: And there's a line, but you don't get in if you bring your own sheets. Can you get a fast pass?
2: Right.
1: Like you're at Disney World.
2: If you donate a can of Febreze, do you get in?
4: They wear Splash Mountain.
0: I would bring my own sheets. Wouldn't you?
2: Yeah.
0: I mean, even you don't get to cut the line, but you'd still have your own sheets.
2: Why would you go in there?
0: Well, I'm just saying if I had to go in there, I would definitely
2: The mattresses are just pushed up against each other.
0: Yeah, so you're,
2: I mean, you're so close.
0: You don't want to fall through the cracks.
4: Well, you know, you can't believe the things that I saw at Hedonism 2 in Jamaica.
0: Really?
4: It was very similar to that.
0: Are you serious?
4: Yeah. I'm dead serious. Ask anybody, yeah.
0: Oh.
1: So you get a commemorative towel.
0: Mm-hmm. Is it say an orgy towel? Because you can't use that at the car wash.
1: Oh, there's... oh, there's our towel. Yes. Yeah, remember that time and, the guy next to you shot all over your back.
2: Remember that, honey?
1: Those were the days.
2: Yes. Oh, yes, some got on me, but you were so happy it didn't bother me.
0: Well, Well,
2: yeah, I don't want to go to the Burning Man orgy. I do want to go to Burning Man.
0: Do you?
2: Yeah.
1: Is there a?
0: I don't.
1: Is the person called an orgy-nizer?
2: I hope so.
1: I'm in charge, bossing people around. I'm an orgy-nizer.
2: My issue with Burning Man is when I want to leave, though, I want to leave, and I can't sit in that 18-hour traffic jam out.
0: Well, you'd have to leave before. You always leave before the encore, so, you know, but just leave a day early.
1: There are no bands.
0: I know. That's my joke.
2: Right. Leave. What she meant was
0: you don't wait till the last minute to leave when everybody else is leaving.
2: But I do want to wait.
4: Wait a minute. Burning Man, there's no bands?
1: No.
4: I thought it was music, too.
0: Well, it's all electronic.
1: You've got to bring in everything. I'm looking at the Burning Man rules.
2: Are there food trucks and stuff?
1: You have to bring everything in.
2: Okay, so you need coolers.
1: There's no commercial anything.
0: Gotcha. Really? You can't buy a bottle of water?
2: I kind of like that. I mean, I kind of like that it says
1: nudity is completely optional. If you want to take anyone's picture, you have to have their express permission.
2: That's fair.
1: Yeah, there's a million rules.
2: Would you go, Jeff? This is somewhat up your alley.
5: I would love to go. My best friend has gone for the last, 19 years. They've rented an RV, and they go every year with a group of guys. But
2: loves it?
5: Yeah. Yeah, they love it. They do a different theme every year. Like, they did Alice in Wonderland last year, so they all dressed. Their whole camp was Alice in Wonderland.
2: That would creep me out.
5: Yeah. Mm-hmm.
2: Now, I couldn't leave early, right? Because Burning of the Man the last thing?
5: Yes.
2: Yeah.
1: The man is, who is this? Who builds the man?
5: I don't know.
1: It's a statue, right?
5: The organizers.
1: Yeah. Now, how do your friends take their psychoactive drugs in the form of a gallon of LSD? How does that work exactly?
4: It's probably mushrooms, right?
5: Yeah, I think everything's readily available, whatever you want.
2: Yeah, you can't buy a bottle of water, but you can get a fistful of Quaaludes.
5: Yeah.
0: Yikes.
1: And you can't get anything on the ground. You can't, get water on the ground. If you want to shower, you have to have a tub. And
2: so they want no mud? Is that the idea there, I wonder?
1: You can't leave a trace of anything. No littering of any kind.
2: Right. Well, that's good, but water?
1: Apparently, most people apparently bathe with, wipes.
2: Yeah.
1: It says here. Yeah, they got a lot of rules. It would take me 10 minutes to read the first half of them.
5: They always have a big naked bike ride during the middle of it with thousands of people, and it's pretty crazy. Pretty
2: fun. Wow, yeah.
1: Would you go?
5: Oh, yeah.
1: You would do a naked bike ride?
5: Yeah, I mean, out there, I'd probably do a lot of stuff.
2: I mean, that's what you go for.
5: Yeah, I'd participate.
1: Bring
0: you
1: a lot of
0: youngsters, I tell you.
1: Bring a lot of sunscreen.
2: Yeah, I would hope that'd be.
1: And take a shower cap to put over your bicycle seat.
5: I think this. if there was a way I could fly in and it was an hour drive there, I would do it. But I think the closest you can fly in is 4 or 5 hours away, and then you have to drive it.
0: That's a lot of work.
5: And to bring all that stuff on a plane and then put it. Yeah.
1: You have to bring everything, all of your food and water.
5: Right.
1: Now, do they have portalettes?
0: I would hope.
2: They must.
0: They have to, Tom.
2: Yeah.
1: I don't know.
2: They must.
1: It's a bunch of weird hippies, I'm sure.
2: I know. It does seem like a thing where it's, hey, just go to the dumping pit.
5: Yeah. Dig a hole.
2: Yeah.
1: Okay. It says it's about 60% male.
0: Really?
1: So. What's coming up in the news, Christy?
0: Coming up, we have our history lesson. Believe it or not, it's that time again. Tom isn't prepared for that.
1: I'll dig it up. A couple quick things. We got the pop-up shop all popped up. It's great. This is the best one we've ever had, I think. We have the new Bob and Tom University t-shirt. We have the Morning Breath Club t-shirt. We've got the Halloween t-shirt. Bunch of cool hats. The camo hoodie is right there, and joggers and flannel pants. Check it out. It's really cool at bobandtom.com. Also, some cool videos on our YouTube channel, and that was the Pat Godwin video of your trying to help a heckler get out of the heckling mode.
4: Exactly.
1: And some other, the first version of your new teenager song is posted. Also, Henry Lee Summer and the band doing a special rehearsal with guitarist Mark Moran, who's in search of a kidney. It's a cool video, and the starlets are singing with him. It's great. You can see all that stuff on our various social media platforms, X, Instagram, Facebook, YouTube, et cetera, et cetera. We are coming back with history, I hope. These are the O'Reilly Auto Parts Studios. 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
9: 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Good morning, how are you? 7:41, September 3rd. How's it going so far? Good? I hope so. Hey, you know, it's going to be about 81 degrees for a high today. Currently, we're at 60 degrees outside the Hawk studios and grab-and-go summer here on the Hawk. This week, we're hooking you up with tickets for the Lodi Grape Festival all week long. And this is how you do it. 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
10: 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Slow going continuing west 205 and Tracy, 11th on to 580. Heavy for the Altamont Pass. North 99, that is brake lights in Ripon from Maine all the way up to 120 in Manteca. 120, still looking good. Stockton, nice and quiet for I-5, 99, Highway 4, and the Crosstown Freeway. No problems, 99 and Highway 12 in Lodi. And a smooth ride continues for 99 through Collierville and Galt and along with I-5 getting through Thornton. 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
2: Well, hi there. It's the Bob and Tom Show. We are live from the O'Reilly Auto Parts Studios. Christy Lee is at the news desk.
0: Yes, sir. Ready to work?
2: Yes. Mm-hmm. At the Music Center. It's Pat Godwin.
4: I'm here.
2: There's Jeff Oskey.
18: Good morning.
2: Hello, Ace Cosby.
19: Hello, Josh.
2: I'm Josh Arnold, and there's Tom.
1: I'm supposed to be looking up today in history, but I got sidetracked again.
2: What caught your fancy?
1: We were talking about things in older cars. This is just fascinating. You forget all this stuff. I'd forgotten about the fact that the trunk had a different key than the ignition.
0: Yeah.
1: And what an incredible hassle that was.
0: One was usually round and one was usually square. Yeah.
1: Did you ever have this happen to you? My mom had a... they were both GM cars. One was a Pontiac, and my aunt had a Buick. And one day my aunt grabbed the wrong keys, but it still started her car.
2: Whoa.
1: That was pretty cool. Do you remember there was a, I'm trying to think of the era. I want to say maybe starting in the 1990 or so, the car phone became really common. Mm-hmm. But it was built into the car. Mm-hmm. It wasn't what we traditionally, or now what we now call a cell phone. I can remember having that built into the console.
2: Oh, really?
18: Yeah. Oh, yeah.
2: Well, ours was a plug-in lighter deal.
1: And I would, but I would get in the car and I would immediately call my voicemail, which is now more or less a thing of the past.
0: Yeah.
2: Hmm.
1: Josh, you know, I used to have an 800 number voicemail.
2: I was aware of that.
0: Now you have to text somebody to ask if you can call them, yeah, which I find ridiculous.
2: Did
0: just
2: you
0: call
2: have to
0: me.
2: Do that.
1: Christy,
2: just
1: did you ever
2: me.
1: Have a radar detector?
0: Oh, yeah.
1: Are those still legal?
0: They
2: the old
0: never,
2: fuzz buster?
0: I don't think they were legal, were they?
1: Yeah.
0: They were?
4: Yeah, you had to hide it.
2: Our car was stolen.
0: If you had to hide it, then it wasn't legal.
2: The car wasn't stolen. Our car got broken into and a bunch of things got stolen. And my dad was talking to the police officer and he... What else was taken? A radar detector.
1: And of course, manual side mirrors. You'd be driving, you'd have to crank the window down and then reach out there.
0: My Figaro still has the...
1: And then sometimes, if the one on the passenger side, you'd have to either pull over or do a rather interesting stretch. I found another list of these things. I just forgot about so much of this stuff. The push button radio. Remember that?
2: Oh,
1: you'd have to get a tune in a station and then pull it out and push it in so that it would be permanently there. Remember the lap, there was a different seat belt for the shoulder strap and the lap belt.
2: Oh, there sure was.
0: Yep.
2: Yeah. They weren't always connected.
0: They were not.
1: So you'd have to put the lap belt on, then reach back and put on the shoulder belt.
18: Oh, I don't remember that.
2: Mm-hmm. My grandpa's car had that.
1: Yeah. Oh, a bunch of old bench seats. How many cars have bench seats anymore.
0: Usually it's just a truck now.
2: I loved them.
0: I did too.
4: Great, yeah.
1: And again, what was the percentage of cars that have a full size spare tire now?
0: 4 to 10% or something.
1: Like pretty low. Yeah. Pretty low. And again, for many of the SUVs you see, totally unnecessary to have the full size tire because those folks aren't off roading.
2: No.
1: They can call AAA from the mall.
0: But you still need to have the tire.
2: Sure, and where else?
0: And where are you
2: those cars, where do you put it? But
0: right,
2: you're
0: and
2: right.
0: With the SUVs,
2: it is functional.
0: Like
2: there
0: that.
2: Is a reason for it.
0: It but. Takes up too much cargo space. Yeah, that's why they're back there.
1: But the ones that take up half the back window, Saget. I mean,
0: you want a defender.
2: I have it, and
0: why
2: it does not affect my view. It really doesn't.
0: You want a defender, so why are you the one yelling the most?
1: Because I don't have one.
2: All right. Well, okay. We got to the bottom of that.
1: Let me look up this. Okay, today in history. What is today?
0: Today is September 3rd.
1: Okay, this is going to be raw. Oh, cool. It's a good start right away. This is an easy one. Who wants an easy question?
0: Me.
1: This is too easy for you because it's a car thing. You're the car girl.
2: I know nothing of cars.
1: Good. I'll ask you.
2: All right.
1: Born in 1875. Ferdinand Porsche. Oh, he developed, of course, the Porsche swing used on homes across.
0: Developed the Ferrari. No.
2: To have a porch swing.
1: Oh man. No, okay. Oh, happy birthday.
0: I had a porch swing.
1: We'll skip many, many years. 1965, Charlie Sheen.
0: Yeah.
1: He's an okay guy. He went through a rough spot.
2: I hated that whole thing. I felt so terrible for him.
0: That
2: was clearly a man struggling, and everybody
4: really struggling.
2: Yeah, it sort of turned it into a punchline. It was brutal. Yeah,
1: ruined the word winning for a while.
0: And tiger blood.
4: Oh
0: and,
4: my god!
2: Well, he didn't ruin those things. He invented them, and then.
1: I always loved the show Two and a Half Men, but he was in some great movies.
2: He's a terrific actor. Really funny.
1: 1986, Shaun White. Do you know who that is, Pat Godwin?
4: He's the snowboarder?
0: Yes.
1: Remember his nickname?
4: Red Top.
1: Close.
4: I don't know.
1: The Flying Tomato.
4: The Flying Tomato was something like that.
1: And it's Red Top. He kind of looks like Carrot Top before Carrot Top had all the plastic surgery.
0: Yeah.
1: Now looks like a alien. Did you know that Olympic snowboarders... You know, this is true. They have to fail a drug test.
2: That's right.
1: In order to order to compete. I don't know if you knew that. Yeah.
2: I bet the Olympic Committee at one point said, do we even bother?
0: No, right.
1: Yeah. Yeah.
2: Can we just say we did it?
1: And the half pipe isn't an event. It's what they have to smoke before participating. Okay. Well, this is interesting. In 1777, the Stars and Stripes were flown for the first time in battle. Would you...
2: I would have thought sooner, just because. It makes sense.
0: Isn't it just telling everybody where you are?
1: and also, what a rough gig that is. You don't get a gun, do you?
0: Well, your hands are full. You got to hold a flag.
1: You're holding. Do they even have one of those things you see now where they've got like that jock strap with the big tube in it?
2: right.
1: To help you hold the flag.
2: I doubt it.
1: I mean, you're holding the flag. There's bullets flying. Hey.
0: Yeah.
18: I felt bad for the drummer boy, too.
2: Yeah,
0: right?
2: All those guys, you had to look around and go, hey, you guys got my back, right?
18: Come on.
1: Yeah. I've seen some bands where I'd be very okay if somebody shot the drummer.
4: Shoot the flute guy first.
1: Okay.
2: Meg White wasn't that bad.
1: Okay. I wonder if the British were upset that the American flag, we kind of ripped off their color scheme, didn't we?
2: Wait a Way what? To forge your own path there, fellas.
0: What colors would you have picked?
1: I'm just saying, if you're trying
0: to... Well, France has red, white, and blue as well. I mean, a lot of countries do.
1: Primarily white, what you meant to say.
2: You think it had something to do with the available dyes at the time?
0: Well, and... Oh, yeah. Yeah, they Could already be. Had the stuff.
2: Yeah. Yeah, why are we... We're not going to invent some new...
0: redesign.
1: Well, okay. It's awfully busy, that flag, don't you think, Nigel?
19: Yes. Quite tacky.
1: Stars? Oh, dear God.
0: I love our flag.
1: Oh, this is sad. I'm sorry to read
2: this. Oh, these are the British complaining about it.
0: I know.
1: 1971, John Lennon left the UK for New York City, never returned.
0: John Lennon's a grandpa now.
1: Yeah, that's a happy story coming up, I guess, to a degree. So John Lennon came to the U.S., and we gave them David Cassidy.
0: Did David Cassidy go there?
1: Good trade.
0: Yeah.
1: Yeah. Okay. This is a sad one, but a good one in a way. 1977, the last broadcast of the Mary Tyler Moore Show one of the great endings of a sitcom, wouldn't you say?
0: I don't remember.
2: I don't remember that one being famous.
0: What was it?
1: She goes back and turns off the lights in the studio.
0: Oh.
2: Newsroom.
0: Newsroom, yeah. It was in the newsroom, yeah.
1: Yeah.
0: Okay.
1: And then it went all black, and you didn't know if she'd been murdered or not.
0: Oh.
1: Yeah. When they played that Journey song.
2: Mm-hmm.
1: You remember? Anybody remember the end of that?
4: I vaguely do.
1: Yeah. Okay. All right. And lastly, I don't know who this guy is. I see. In 1995, eBay was founded, which stood for Electronic Bay, and that's, of course.
2: Thank you.
1: I didn't know that.
2: You didn't?
1: No, why would I know that?
4: Email?
2: Yeah, email.
0: You know what email
2: e-commerce
0: stands
2: for? You didn't know that the E was...
1: I thought it stood for something else. I don't know.
2: All right.
1: Engineering. And eBay founded by, do you know this guy? It's Pierre Omidyar.
2: I did not know who founded eBay.
1: They changed his name last week to Pierre America. Oddly enough.
2: That's right, they did.
1: It's the eBay. I'm a big fan. That's today in history. What have you got coming up, Christy? I know we're going to talk with comedian Al Jackson. I always look forward to talking to Al.
0: We have a bear playing Ding Dong Ditch. Oh, bears. Don't they have the greatest sense of humor?
2: They are funny.
0: Yeah, they are funny.
1: I was just talking to, I told you yesterday, a friend of mine sent me this video of this giant bear in front of this diner I go to all the time when I'm in Colorado.
0: Yeah.
2: Yeah.
1: In Vail.
0: Well, he has good taste, apparently. He
1: and then
0: the
1: I was
0: leftovers.
1: Talking to Alan, our engineer, and he said he was in Beaver Creek, Colorado, a couple weeks ago. Right downtown, a bear walked. Everyone saw it. He couldn't get his camera out quick enough. The bears are everywhere.
2: See? He couldn't get his camera out quick enough.
0: Yeah, but.
2: So Sasquatch, your argument about Sasquatch, completely invalid now.
4: Huh?
0: Yep. Yep.
1: I told the story wrong. He got his camera up, but he dropped it.
0: Uh-huh.
4: Hoisted by your own petard.
1: I'll tell you what. You want to hoist my petard? I got the Blue Peter raised over here. Once again, coming back with more delightful news, et cetera, et cetera. These are the O'Reilly Auto Parts Studios, and this is the Bob and Tom Show.
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9: 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Hello and good morning, it's 7:58, it's Tamara. How's it going? You doing good? Hey, it looks like your weather's going to be pretty outstanding, I got to tell you. We're looking at about 81, 82 degrees for a high. Currently, we have mostly sunny skies and 60 degrees outside the Hawk studio. Now, you know, the Hawk is doing a sweet deal this Friday. Yeah. 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So there it is. Beep, beep, beep, beep. traffic.
10: Good morning, traffic sponsored by Audible. A few more slowdowns for Thursday morning. Southbound 5 in Stockton, heavy approaching Country Club to Pershing. Northbound, that's a little slow from French Camp up to around 8th. South 99, heavy going from Wilson to Fremont. And westbound on the Crosstown Freeway, brake lights from Filbert to Wilson. Eastbound lanes looking good. South 99 in Lodi, watch out for some heaviness from just before to just after Victor. Highway 12, no problems. And North 99, heading out of Galt, brake lights just after Twin Cities up towards Arno. 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
2: Hey, it's the Bob and Tom Show. We are live from the O'Reilly Auto Parts Studios. Christy Lee's at the news desk.
0: Hi.
2: Pat Godwin's next to her.
4: Hello.
2: And across from me is Jeff Oske.
27: Hello, sir.
2: There's Ace Cosby.
28: Hello.
2: I'm Josh Arnold. And Tom, I believe we're joined by a member of the family.
1: Mm-hmm. After seeing this member of the family, I asked my dad for a DNA test.
29: I feel like when Josh said member of the family, three jokes went through his head. He's like, can't say that, or we'll just introduce Al.
1: I'm just glad to see that you got Urkel's glasses. Al, I'm very excited. By the way, the present's on the way. That's just between me and Al.
29: All right.
1: Sorry about that. I'll call you later. We've been talking about, we got on this thing today of older cars and things that they had that they don't have anymore. And some of us were around for them, not all of us. But I know that you grew up a little bit after I did, but there's so many things that cars don't have now. Because I know you're kind of a car guy.
29: A little bit.
1: You like a nice American car with a nice engine in it that goes real fast.
29: I do.
1: Do you remember the pull-up locks on a car, on the door? You take your hands and manually open them, and some of them...
29: Yeah, they were shaped like golf tees.
1: Yes.
29: Yeah.
1: But remember, did you ever do this? On my Pontiac Le Mans, I took those off, and I got aftermarket things that didn't have the bulb on them, the golf tee. So in theory, it'd be harder to steal the car with a hanger. Because remember, that particular car, the glass went up against a rubber gasket, and you could stick a hanger in there and grab the locks. But there's all kinds of stuff. When's the last car made with an ashtray, for example?
0: Yeah, it's been a long time.
29: Yeah.
1: Or I had a car that had a power antenna, a Volvo, and every time I'd go to the car wash, I'd forget that I put three antennas on that one Volvo.
29: And they just get snapped off.
1: They'd snap right off because I was such an idiot, and I'd forget about it.
29: I would say the thing that I thought you were going to say, Tom, and what is kind of reminiscent for me is like, my grandparents had an 82 Bonneville, and I cannot explain, only B&T listeners that had one, or you can't really have a gauge of how big the trunk was. Like, everyone in the studio could probably have gotten in the trunk of that Bonneville. It was, they were huge cars, and it was like the back seat was closer to probably the size of what a couch is in a one-bedroom apartment today. Like, crushed red velvet, and just, it held the smell of the cigarettes. It smelled like old Paul Malls in there, and it just, it was like you were in an extension of the living room. Yeah. That's the only way I can describe it.
1: And also, do you remember when cars had to have two keys? There was a separate key for the trunk? I'd forgotten about that.
29: Yeah. It was well, the trunk used to, like, you think about before, I always look at like movies like Casino and all these like movies, and I just go, oh, that was back when like regular people could be criminals, you know, because you could just like walk up and just like no mask, just take something from somebody. There'd be no way to prove it. Like back in the day, like your trunk was like, as long as something was in there, like how does a lawyer prove you could just get away with anything? One of my ex-girlfriends, this is random, never told the story, but she told me she was probably, I don't know, maybe 10 or 11. And they used to call this guy Shady Uncle So, but I don't know the guy's name. And she said it was like Christmas time, and he told her to go get the gifts out of the trunk. So she took the key out, and this woman is a doctor now. She wasn't a person to lie. She says she opens the trunk and like grabs a present, and it jostles this like black velvet bag and just a bunch of loose diamonds. Like, came out. She was like 10, and she was like, this is bad. And she was like, she didn't know how. He's not in the diamond business. Just a bunch of random. And she was like, I was 10 trying to like in the moonlight trying to find these diamonds in this giant trunk and put them back and like not bring it up. But yeah, they're just like, I don't know. I like that era better.
1: Now, do you remember this? Pre-leather seats and vinyl seats. Do you remember the cars that had basically velour seats?
29: Oh, yeah.
1: Mm-hmm. That was like a big luxury thing.
29: Mm-hmm. Yeah, it was like when they said luxury, I think what is lost is like maybe, yes, definitely today's cars now have much cooler gadgets. Everything's technological. But when they say luxury, like they put that in like the infrastructure of the car. So like even the armrests had like crushed velour on the side.
18: Yeah.
29: Like,
18: you could trace designs into it.
1: Yeah.
29: It was great.
1: But certain things linger, Al. I was thinking about this. If somebody pulls up and you want them to put the window down, you hold your arm out and you crank it.
29: Yeah.
1: And I mean, there's a couple of generations that have never seen a crank window, although I guess there are still a couple out there. And then I also mentioned this. You see these fancy SUVs, and they have the huge tire in the back blocking half the window. And you know, those people are never going to access that tire. There is no way they're going to.
29: No.
1: They're
29: and
1: not
29: do you know how many people, Tom, that I've met that have people my age, a little bit younger, maybe a little older, where they have actually gone through the act of blowing out a tire and it has never crossed their mind to look in the trunk for a spare. And they said they'll like call AAA, sit there for the men, grown men, sit there and the AAA guy rolls up, stares at them, goes to their trunk angrily, pops the trunk, puts the tire on and drives away. Like, I don't even think most people, maybe if, I don't know if they're made better or whatever. Most, I've had to change tires on the side of the road before. And I don't know any of my friends' kids or my kids that have ever had to do that. Yeah. So I don't think it ever crosses their mind that that tire on the back isn't a show tire.
0: Yeah.
1: Well, I said call AAA. It's too dangerous. But we're talking with comedian Al Jackson. I just went through this whole sort of nostalgia thing, reading about all the stuff that these cars used to have, and you just forget about it. You forget about the era of the removable stereo and the console ashtray.
29: That was kind of like, yeah, it was because of the car theft. People were stealing radios, and all my friends, it would just casually, we'd pull up at the mall, and they'd be like, yeah, I hope there's some girls in here, and just like take the face off of their radio and put it in their pocket. Mm-hmm. Like, yeah. It was just the way it went.
1: Now, Al, you'll relate to this one. You know those, you grew up near where I did, you know the big houses on Shaker Boulevard?
29: Absolutely.
1: The houses built in the 10s and 20s?
29: Say no more. Yes. Uh-huh.
1: A friend of mine moved into one, and he was an architect. I knew his family. He was my dad's age. But those are old, old, beautiful houses. He had a Cadillac, and in order to put the Cadillac in the garage.
0: One of the big ones.
1: Yeah. They were, to give you an idea how big they were, they had to knock out part of the wall. And instead of knocking out the entire wall, I've told you this story. Imagine this. They knocked out about four feet. So the hood of the car would fit in that.
0: So it would stick inside the family room?
1: Well, when you went inside the family room, they had this loft. It was actually kind of cool. I'm sure it's still there. It's a beautiful old brick house on Shaker Boulevard, a huge mansion. But the garages, it wasn't big enough for the gigantic Cadillac. So you'd go in the family room, and there was this kind of bunker you could sit on to watch the TV.
18: Al, you can relate to this story about a Cadillac.
0: Well, no, you said
18: Tom Griswold.
1: No, you said last week your dad always drove a Cadillac, right?
29: No, my dad was strangely, he was a BMW guy.
1: That joke is only going to work if you say he drove a Cadillac.
18: It's forever Cadillac in Thompson. Cadillac.
1: Your dad drove a BMW? That's awesome. Those weren't as big as the Caddies in the 70s.
29: No, he used to drive, what was it, the 835i? My dad, and just like myself, we're drivers, man. So I like to get some of these cars and just see how they handle on the road. There's like BMWs you get to like pull up in front of the restaurant. There's cars you get because you love to drive.
0: Yep.
29: And my dad loved to drive. So yeah, my dad was never a Cadillac guy, but I will say something really quickly about those homes, Tom. People have to understand those homes in Ohio, and I see them when I go to Pittsburgh and Milwaukee. These are like brick homes that like regular people, regular working Americans used to be able to afford, that were, you could get lost in them. There was like a creepy attic.
1: Yeah.
29: Had, you know, two bedrooms, one that like you just felt like something bad happened in there.
1: And also, the garage door weighed 10,000 pounds.
29: Oh, kill you. It would be an instant death. I mean, it was like Indiana Jones, that garage door coming down.
1: If you wanted to get automatic doors on them, they had to take them off and put up, because they were made of solid wood. They would take them off and put on aluminum doors.
29: Wow. That's the difference, is everything was made of wood and steel and like iron ore. And it was
0: and
29: good
0: those
29: and bad.
0: Are but that's still, what, they're still standing. Yeah. Well, right?
29: Chrissy, they're unchanged.
0: Right.
1: You know, Al, I'm gonna feel bad all day long. Who were you talking about who drove the Cadillac last week? Was that your
29: my Uncle Gerald drove a Cadillac, and my Uncle Donald worked for GM for years, so he went through a couple different, but he mostly had a work truck. But yeah, probably my Uncle Gerald, my dad's brother.
1: Okay, now let's look at the time. We have time for one new word. You got to teach me to be hipper, and apparently teach me to be much less.
0: Maybe you should pay attention.
29: No, but Tom, at this point, let's settle in. Okay, Tom, this is a phrase that I've heard on a bunch of dating reality shows, because I do watch them with my girlfriend. I don't have any bones about telling the world about that. And here's a phrase that you might hear, Tom. And that phrase is playing in my face.
1: Playing in my face. Does that mean you're flirting in front of your girlfriend? You're flirting with somebody else? He's playing in my face right there?
29: I'll accept it. That is definitely one of the ways that it could be used. It's just like, it's kind of like in real time. It could be he's flirting at this party with his ex right in front of me. Or it's just like, hey, you said we were going to get married in 2 years, and now it's year three, and the money you're supposed to spend on a ring, you're in Vegas with your boys. You're playing in my face. Like, you're wasting my time. Oh. And, but, like, the way that you used it is also correct. Like, quite literally, like, he's playing in my face. But usually it's just kind of like, you know, look, Jeff, are you going to put your money in? Because we're supposed to go to Miami. Like, either way, just stop playing in my face. Just tell me if you're going to pay. It's kind of like, stop. You're messing around. And it's like a really bad version of it, not like a goofy version.
1: Yeah, I don't think I could pull off using that phrase.
0: No.
29: Tom, go ahead and try it right now for the people.
1: Let's see now. I'm not sure. Help me here. What context would I be using that?
29: It would insert it where somebody would say, we're trying to get this done, but this person is goofing around.
1: Yeah, I promised you we'd go to England over Labor Day weekend, but I was just playing in your face. No.
18: You know, for literal years, yeah. I mean, it was so long. Tom has been saying he's going to come out with these morning breath t-shirts, but the whole time he was just playing in our face.
0: Right.
1: But yes, they're out.
29: There you go.
18: They are out
0: they're
18: now.
0: They're out now.
1: Al, I've got to send you the all-new pop-up shop t-shirts. These are great. We just came out with them a couple days ago. Do you like a nice black t-shirt, or would you like a nice gray hoodie? They're available.
29: Oh, I'm down with the hoodie. I'm 100% down with the hoodie, yeah.
1: Okay.
29: Sure.
1: Well, I'm up for sending you one. I'm not just playing your face.
29: Yeah.
3: There we go.
29: Look at that. That's why you're a professional.
1: Hey, Al, thanks. I'll call you later today. I've got to tell you something.
0: All right.
1: Always a pleasure.
0: Love you, Al.
1: What do you got coming up, Christy Lee?
0: Coming up, we still have our Pabst Blue Ribbon update. We have sheep stolen in rural Queensland. And what else do we have? Oh, we have a bobcat in the news.
1: Not Goldthwait?
0: No, not Goldthwait.
1: I'm a fan. Also in the news, housing. We were talking about houses. And if you own one, you may be able to take advantage of the fact that it's worth a lot more than it was just a few years ago. It's called refinancing. You don't have to sell your house to take advantage of that, what do they call it, the float, where all these houses, they've floated up in value. A 10-year-old home is probably worth double what it was 10 years ago. So it's perfectly possible to refinance it. The goal there is to grab some of that cash without selling it. Take advantage of that. Right now at American Financing, they're helping people refi. 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We'll find out what I'm talking about. American Financing, among other things, specializes in zero upfront fees. 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So give them a ring at 866-889-2611. 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
9: 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Hello and good morning, it's 8:19, Thursday, connected to Friday and the long weekend. You have any plans? What are you doing? Are you just going to hang around the house? Well, the weather's going to be absolutely fantastic. Yeah, if you're thinking of barbecuing or having people over, sitting by the pool and stuff, it's not going to be too hot. You're going to be in the 80s. However, today we're looking at about 81, 82 degrees for a high. Now, I want to remind you, in case you didn't know, the Hawk is doing a flyby on Saturday at Pick 'em Pool. Moran's will be there. The address is 113 Beard Ave in Modesto from 10 to noon. And it's Pick 'em Pool's Dollar Day sales. We're talking about 50% off all the parts that you pull from the yard. And I'm not ashamed to say that I love Pick 'em Pool. Golly. Well, I had a Vega, so I had to go there a lot. You know what I mean? All right. Aside from that, good. If you're looking for some parts for your car, you got one of those things you're restoring. Now, all the doors are only $25. The seats are $15. Floor mats, just $1. You know how much you paid for them when you bought that car. So get on out there to Pick 'em Pool. They're having 4 days of savings, so go and check it out. With 104.1, The Hug. Beep, beep, beep, beep. Traffic.
10: 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New accident in Stockton, southbound 5 after March. Two vehicles blocking the second lane from the left. Traffic is already backing up towards Benjamin Holt. Once you get past it, stretches of heavy to Pershing. And northbound, that is a lot of heaviness out of French Camp from just before El Dorado in stretches all the way up to Charter Way. South 99, heavy approaching Hammer down to around Fremont. Westbound Crosstown Freeway, lots of heaviness from 99 to I-5. Eastbound heavy approaching Filbert out to the 99 interchange. 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
1: cool
0: Morning Breath Club logo on it.
2: I like those.
0: And then the secret message in
2: Latin.
0: How
2: many did you buy? Because I'm going to steal about 100 and take them home.
0: I don't know. I think it's 300. And then, oh, this, I haven't even opened these yet. This is so exciting. Let me get my scissors out.
2: New stir sticks?
0: And these are not stir sticks, Christy.
2: What are they?
0: They're stir paddles.
2: Oh, maybe bad.
0: Oh, these are so cool.
2: With the Morning Breath Club logo?
0: Morning Breath Club logo on them right there.
1: That's nice.
0: Kind of, you'll need a magnifying glass to read the Latin part.
1: All right.
0: Yeah, there we go. So you want to join the Morning Breath Club. We'll have to make these available to the general public.
2: I would love
0: point.
2: To have a coaster because I use my papers right
0: okay,
2: now.
0: Well, we'll get to that. But right now, we have...
3: Well, he told me I'd be very excited with what
2: you did. Are you excited?
1: Man.
3: Far back.
0: Well, the...
3: Yeah.
0: Okay, you know something, Judge? I just had an idea. I will do something that you'll find very exciting.
3: Leave me out of everything you love.
1: You promised a joke last segment. That didn't happen.
0: What's...
1: Yeah, don't do it now.
0: Sort of did, but I had asked you to redo your to once again perform the delightful Tiger Woods tribute you did based on a Beatles song.
1: But you wanted to add Christy Lee.
0: Well, because it requires both piano and guitar. You can't play both at the same time. Can we set up the story here?
3: Tiger Woods has lost his driver's license for 5 years. He pleaded no contest to reduce charges stemming from his rollover crash in Florida in March. The original DUI charge was dropped after toxicologists said there was not enough evidence to prove that Woods was impaired. He was fined $1,500. Woods was warned there are no exceptions to the driving ban. However, since he lives in Florida, he can still drive a golf cart because the state law does not require a driver's license to operate.
4: There's no not enough evidence to prove that Tiger Woods was impaired. How about the rolled over car? Can we point to that?
0: Well, the judge, that's a pretty stiff sentence for not having proof that he was intoxicated.
4: Well, it wasn't his first.
0: Yeah.
4: Offense. So
3: fourth crash.
0: Yeah, and it, Tiger, I mean, it's probably got to be kind of tough being that famous and everything. I get all that, but it's probably a good sentence. Tiger shouldn't be driving, obviously.
3: Yeah.
0: He's repeatedly had this problem. But Pat, you borrowed a melody from the Beatles, and then you've taught Christy during the break how to play the piano part.
1: Well, the piano part involves chords, and this is just one little note. Yeah. Like, I'd be playing at home with my sister when I was growing up, and she'd be up here on the high end. That's kind of what we're doing.
0: So we're going to get a mic over to Christy. And,
2: I don't need to say anything.
0: Well, you may want to cheer.
1: Test it there. Test it. Very nice.
0: Okay, very good. Do you know your notes? Okay, good.
1: Whoa.
2: Look at that.
0: That's nice.
1: Rachmaninoff over here, huh?
3: Yeah, boy.

0: hose that is pissing clean. Tiger, let me drive your car to the pharmacy and corner. To the pharmacy and corner bar.
1: Tempo, kids.
0: You rushed it, Christy. Tiger, let me

0: Tiger, let me drive your car. Pick it up. Sleep it off, you superstar. Sleep it off, you superstar. Tiger, let me drive your car. We'll stop at a Perkins. Yay, Christy. Yeah, yeah, yeah.
1: All right.
2: A little improviser here, huh?
3: Very nice.
4: That was very nice. We were talking about the new logo for the old one, for the new T-shirts that are out there, the Morning Breath Club, and now I've got these stir sticks.
5: Okay, John.
6: You're the only one that uses those.
7: Yeah, you're the only person. Yep.
6: So be excited for yourself.
7: Yeah.
6: I wouldn't be upset if you hadn't prefaced this whole thing with, you're going to be very excited when I come back from my car.

0: That's exactly what you said to Josh.
1: Well, I thought that.
2: You thought what?
3: He thinks that everything that excites him excites us.
1: How few things make me happy that this would be so delightful. You'll be able to use, because you drink your hot tea in the morning. Now you can have a nice coaster to put on it.
2: I've already got one.
1: That's a wooden coaster. That's no good.
2: Therefore, it's not gonna melt like that one. As soon as the slightest bit of condensation
0: used once,
2: immediately throw it away. So what you've done there is wasted your time and money. But hey, it's
3: your money.
1: Okay, well, it's time now to. I also have the Bob and Tom stirring paddles. These are nice. Christy Lee is over there now.
3: Why do you need a paddle? What's wrong with just a stick?
1: Because.
3: Do you use the paddle part? No, time
1: Christy,
3: out.
1: You've been in a canoe, right?
3: Yes.
1: If you were in a canoe trying to cross the Mackinac Straits, would you rather have a stick or a paddle?
3: Okay, do you use the paddle end at all?
1: Yeah, you stick the paddle end in your tea and your coffee, and it gives you more. There's more
3: stirring ability.
1: There's more surface.
3: I didn't think you did that.
1: Purchase one gets on the fluid. I think
2: that paddle end is meant for you to hold.
3: It is. But don't ruin his.
1: What?
3: Yes.
1: No, it's not.
3: Yes, it is.
2: Yes, it is. Yeah.
3: It's for you to hold on to.
1: No, it's so you get more.
2: And more ink from the logo in your coffee?
0: I can't believe you're drinking that.
3: Yeah, I can't either.
1: Oscar told me this ink is infused with psilocybin.
2: Oh. That would be awesome.
3: Wouldn't it be great to
1: Are you
3: see
1: kidding?
3: Tom
1: you're not
3: mushrooms?
1: Supposed to put the paddle end in?
0: No, it's got the ink on there. Hot coffee?
1: No. What? I've been using these wrong the whole time?
3: Well, it's up to you, buddy. You can use them any way you want.
0: We giggle behind your back.
1: It makes no sense.
2: You've been using that microphone wrong for 40 years. We thought we'd let it go.
3: Oh my God.
1: Tomorrow morning, take a deep huff of your mic. It's going to smell an awful lot like ass. Okay. I'm sorry, Christy. We have time for very little. What have you got?
3: Pabst Blue Ribbon offering a reward to help find their missing beer. Greg Dubow, the CEO of Pabst Brewing, said the company will pay up to $20,000 to anyone who provides new information that leads to the recovery of 1,602 cases of PBR and non-alcoholic Old Milwaukee beer.
1: Boy, see, that's the new part of this story.
3: There's a thief that's pissed off right
2: now.
1: Who, I mean, who drinks non-alcoholic Old Milwaukee?
3: A lot of people drink non-alcoholic beers. Yeah. Okay. Yeah, they're big. Non-alcoholic beers are big.
1: Okay.
3: Police in Mount Clair, California said the beer was stolen from a warehouse in two separate incidents on August 17th. Mr. Dubow said the company wants the beer to be returned by September 9th. Anyone with info, please go to the hotline at paps.com. In the first heist, about $45,000 worth of beer headed to Tucson was picked up but never delivered. We talked about that story. And then an hour later, a purported subcontracting company submitted fake documents to pick up another $25,000 worth of beer.
2: Do they think it's related?
3: The thieves made off with 40,000 pounds of beer. Sounds like it might be.
1: Is there a fraternity somewhere in Arizona having the greatest party of all time?
3: For Labor Day? Maybe.
2: Could be.
3: Yeah.
1: I asked this the other day. Wouldn't the trucks be worth even more than the beer?
4: I bet you they came in with their own truck and just picked up the trailer.
3: Yeah.
4: And then drove the trailer.
3: That's what
4: off.
3: I would think.
4: Would be my guess.
3: I'm with Jeff.
1: Well, I had a friend that got scammed it wasn't with beer, but his business, someone showed up and they had all the paperwork and they drove off with the goods and it turned out all the paperwork was fake.
2: Oh, man.
1: So they've had to change their whole way of.
3: Can't we just start being nice to each other? People, please.
4: That's an issue with DoorDash because a lot of times they'll leave the bags up by the counter for the driver to come in and pick up. People just walk in, grab a bag, and walk out like they're a DoorDash driver and just take whatever mail they get. It happens a lot.
3: A lot of people going to hell. That's all I got to say.
1: Wow.
3: Yeah.
1: I wonder if anybody ever puts dummy food out there. Yeah, wait till that guy bites into that slider. There's a dog turd in it.
3: Oh, Tom. God.
0: You need some legal issues. Oh, you're putting out a dog turd.
1: Well, you know that I love revenge.
0: Well,
1: I've gone on record as saying I'm
0: think Chick-fil-A can put out a dog turd.
1: I'm a firm believer in cruel and unusual punishment. That's the biggest mistake in the Constitution.
3: Australian police are asking for help, and more than 5,000 sheep have been stolen. That's worth about $1.2 million. They were taken from a rural property in Queensland. Hmm. According to the Australian Broadcast Corporation, the Dorper ewes and rams were stolen between February and May of this year from a property outside Blackall. Police said the sheep are fitted with white National Livestock ID system tags. Detectives from the Rural and Stock Crime Squad are asking anyone who may have seen a flock of sheep matching that description to come forward.
1: Isn't that what those flock cameras are for?
2: That's exactly right.
1: Do you know what they do with stolen sheep?
3: No, what?
1: They take them to a chop shop, just like they do with cars.
2: Oh, yeah. Nice lamb chop there.
1: Do you ever eat lamb chops?
0: Delicious.
3: Yeah, yes, I like them.
0: One of the best things in the world. Just delicious.
1: Yeah, that's why McCartney quit eating meat, you know.
0: Hmm?
1: He was on his farm eating lamb, looked out the window, and there was a sheep. I think, wait a minute. That's true. I was just reading about that. They are delicious, though, aren't they?
3: They're okay.
0: You don't like it, Christy?
3: No, it's fine. I haven't had a lot of lamb in my life.
1: Really?
3: No. They are pretty cute. They're hard to...
0: You've had love in your life, though, right?
3: Oh, yes. I'm very lucky.
1: You got love in your life right now?
3: Yeah, I do.
1: That's so nice.
3: A talk of research...
1: You think that...
3: What?
1: So these sheep were stolen over a long period of time.
3: February to May. Yeah, you can't steal a whole flock at the same time. People get so really suspicious.
1: Wouldn't they have noticed earlier, or was the guy counting the sheep falling asleep?
2: I think that's what was happening. Yeah. Dozing off.
1: I don't know where that came from. That's always made me laugh in the cartoons.
2: That
1: would actually count.
3: A New Jersey resident was shocked to find a pair of bears on her doorstep. Naomi Karen shared footage of the black bears wandering up to her home in Sparta, New Jersey, with one of the bears making his way to her door and ringing the doorbell with its snout.
5: Have you heard the good news?
4: Yeah, I would rather a Jehovah Witness show up at my door than a bear.
3: The curious bear then scurries off and rejoins its companion before they both walk away.
2: That's funny.
1: Wow. Yeah. Sorry, I thought this was Gatlinburg. Because you forget how incredibly beautiful the rural parts of New Jersey are.
3: Sure.
1: People tend to think of New Jersey as just being... You know, that universal fart land across from Manhattan. there's a lot of very nice spots. I wonder what the bear wanted.
3: Well, I think they were just curious. Bears are curious.
1: Could I borrow a cup of raw salmon? We're going to have salmon tartare tonight.
3: Mm.
1: And again, we were talking about bears earlier. They're really everywhere now. There's a huge problem in Japan with them.
3: Yep.
1: The bears find, hey, this dumpster... This is great. I don't have to
3: easy
1: work
3: picking.
1: Hard. Yeah. Yeah, bears, raccoons—they're getting it. I'm surprised they didn't leave a flaming bag of poop. Maybe they do that at Halloween.
2: Yeah,
1: ring the bell. You ever done that great gag?
3: No, Tom.
1: You know how it works, don't you?
3: No, I don't want to know.
1: Well, you take a bag.
3: Well, I guess I'll find out.
1: You put poop in it, and then you squirt it with gasoline.
3: Gasoline.
2: You do not have to squirt it with gasoline. Paper is already flammable. You madman.
1: Okay, kerosene.
3: You ring
1: the bell, and then they come out, and there's this flaming bag there. They stomp on it, and they're getting literally hot.
4: Yeah, use gas. That's no longer like a prank. That's arson.
2: Yeah, what a prank. That's not domestic terrorism.
0: When a guy doesn't come out in time and the house goes
2: out. Exactly.
4: Yeah. Exactly.
1: Good show, anyway. Christy, what are you driving these days?
3: Let me check. 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
9: 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Good morning, it's 8:41, September 3rd. It's going to be about 81, 82 degrees for a high today. Warming up a little bit here. We got 65 degrees outside the Hawk studios. Now, I want to remind you that we've got the Hawk is doing a flyby this Saturday. We're going to be at Pick and Pull. I told you about that, right? Okay, there is another thing that I wanted to remind you about. Oh, here it is. The Kingdon Drags are coming to Lodi September 11th through the 13th. And we're talking about street modified. So dragsters featuring the Beast, the Jet Dragsters. 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
2: Hey, it's the Bob and Tom Show live from the O'Reilly Auto Parts Studios. Christy Lee's at the news desk.
3: Yep.
2: Pat Godwin's there.
0: Hello, Josh.
2: There's Jeff Oskey.
20: Howdy, friend.
2: And Ace Cosby. Pointing at me?
20: Call me.
2: Oh, give you a call? He's. I am Josh Arnold. There's Tom.
1: And I've just been told by Miss Hooker that if folks of a certain generation want someone to call them up, or and they're in a situation where they have visual contact,
3: yes,
1: but they can't speak out loud, instead of holding their hand up, one finger on the index finger on the ear, pinky finger by the mouth, as if they're holding an old telephone, they hold their hand up like they're holding a cell phone and poke at it, as if to say, call me.
3: Gotcha.
1: It's a different world, ladies and gentlemen. This is interesting, perhaps. We've been talking a lot about vanity plates. There are apparently more than a few of these across the country. Owners of the Audi automobile.
3: Yep.
1: AUDI, of course.
3: Yep.
1: There are several. There are several folks that have a vanity plate. INNIE, or in some cases, INNI.
2: Any on their Audi?
1: Any on their Audi.
0: It's very cute.
1: There's several photographs of various states where someone has done that.
2: Isn't that mildly amusing?
1: Wow. Ah, sweet. Yeah, I think it's kind of fun. Do you have an INNI or an Audi, Christy?
3: INNI.
1: Okay. I thought you were going to say Hyundai, but that's okay.
3: Oh, what sorry. Have you got? Put words in my mouth, too. You just have to tell me what to say, honey.
1: Oh, somebody want to take, anyone want to take that setup? Just set yourself up for a nasty comeback. We're not going to do it. What else is going on over there?
3: The Talker Research poll shows how people plan their travel around their pets. The survey of 2,000 American pet owners reveals nearly half have turned down travel opportunities that cannot accommodate their pet. Approximately 75% are more likely to take a road trip instead of flying, specifically so they can bring along their four-legged family member.
2: Yeah,
3: I've done that. 45% said they would drive more than 4 hours to keep their pet co-pilot in the passenger seat. No. Only get to do short distances in the passenger seat. Then they go in the back.
1: They do.
3: Oh, yeah, I have one of those really great things that you transforms the whole back seat into like a big flat bed. It's really nice. And so they can lay, I put their beds back there and they sleep 12 hours.
20: So you don't do it National Lampoon style?
3: No. Don't drag them.
20: That's good. Poor dinky.
3: Yeah, I know. Over half of respondents agree that traveling with a pet is better than traveling with a human.
1: I don't know. It's kind of fun.
2: Both would have their advantages and disadvantages, I would think.
1: Yeah, you don't have to travel with a human. You don't have to get out of the car, put a leash on your buddy's neck and say, go ahead, there's a tree over there.
20: Good point.
1: Have you ever flown with one of your pets?
3: I have not. Have you? Well, you flew back with cats. I remember that.
1: Yeah, I've flown back with cats. I've flown with a dog.
20: Like up in the cabin with you?
1: Yeah.
20: Oh.
1: Yeah, that's with a puppy.
20: And oh, okay.
1: But you see people at airports with dogs all the time.
3: All the time, yeah. Mm-hmm.
1: And a lot of airports, they have a special place you can go to for your dog to pee, and et cetera.
3: Would your dog pee? I don't think my dogs would go there.
1: Oh,
3: it's
1: they
3: not
1: get,
3: real grass. They would be like, what the heck is this?
1: No, they get there, and they've got the...
3: I know they have artificial turf.
1: No, but they have that buffet of smells.
3: There's that.
1: They get it, and this is great.
2: I think when you fly with your dog, the place that they send them all to pee is... Newark Airport, am I right?
0: Smells like
2: here. My God.
1: You don't want your dog though to fall in love with one of those bomb sniffing dogs while he's stay. Well, Bernie's having a relationship with some chick that sniffs bombs at the Newark Airport. But taking your dog on vacation is fun. Although I found that one of my one dogs doesn't like roller coasters.
2: Oh, yeah.
3: So you got to be, sit while he goes.
2: Yeah, he goes to get sodas.
0: Come on, yeah. Attention. Yeah.
1: I think one of the advantages of traveling with a dog rather than a human being, your dog's not going to want to listen to crappy podcasts that you don't want to hear.
2: Oh, yeah. I traveled with a dog and it was just non-stop podcasts. Dogs would listen to podcasts, of course.
1: Podcast. There probably is one.
2: I bet there is a podcast and it's about pets or something. Yeah, or animals.
1: Yeah. No. Go ahead, Chris.
2: Or somebody who's been groped.
3: Sean Ono Lennon and his partner Charlotte Kemp Mole have announced the birth of their baby boy. The couple shared on Instagram they named their baby Aurelius. He's the first grandchild of Yoko Ono and John Lennon.
20: Is that the baby crying or Yoko's latest song?
0: Yeah. He's in the other room.
1: That is a... That is an odd choice for a name.
3: Aurelius? Yeah.
1: Is that
0: Aurelius?
1: Marcus Aurelius?
0: Marcus Aurelius.
1: Aurelius?
3: I don't know.
1: I would have gone with like Ringo, something cool.
3: You couldn't name your kid Ringo
1: if your dad's John Lennon, no. Name your kid Ringo.
3: No. Ringo's become a dog's name anyway. Everybody's got a Ringo.
1: He'd be the only one in class named Ringo.
3: Ringo Lennon. That's wrong.
0: Yeah, he wouldn't do that.
3: No.
0: Yeah.
1: Oh, that'd be cool.
2: They didn't go with Mark or David.
1: Oh.
0: Can't say the name.
1: Bad Josh.
3: Wow.
1: Bad Josh.
3: Wow. Oh, wow. And we're going to end on a sad note because you know that's how I am, the Grim Reaper.
1: What happened?
3: Gloria Steinem has passed away at the age of 92.
2: See you, bitch.
3: Oh, my God.
5: Calm down, bitch.
0: I forgot.
3: Wow.
1: Don't say anything.
3: I'm not saying anything.
1: Just let him stew.
0: She'd get a kick out of that. She would.
1: You know, stew in the ether.
0: Sick and tired of the Helen Reddy song.
1: Okay. See, I would have gone with Ringo, I said. I mean, how can... Does Aurelius rhyme with anything?
3: You hate that name, don't you?
1: It's really dumb.
3: Okay, fair enough.
1: Kind of pretentious. Aurelius.
2: It is pretentious.
5: I believe Aurelius just pooped in his diaper.
2: Well, that's totally what I would expect from Lennon and Yoko's son.
3: Me too.
2: Is the name something,
3: and they'll probably
2: a
3: call
2: pretentious
3: him
2: name?
3: Aura or something weird short like that.
1: as Chick would say, wait till he gets into the second grade, let the beatings begin. Aurelius is here. Make a fist and punch him in the face. Okay, thanks very much for joining us. Don't forget to check out the pop-up shop. Check out our socials. There's a great video of Pat dealing with an audience and Pat's new song about being a teenager. And our Henry Lee Summer connection is really cool. It's an important video. 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

0: 101.1 The Hawk, and we will be doing a flyby on Saturday. Pick and Pull is the place in Modesto. Randy Morenz is going to be there at 113 Beard Avenue, Modesto, from 10 till noon. But this is going on for 4 days. The Pick and Pull is having their Dollar Days sale, which means 50% off all the parts that you pull from the yard. All the doors, $25. Seats are only $15. Floor mats, just a buck. It's 4 days of savings. Come on out and check it out with 104.1 The Hawk.
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0: Limelight, that's Rush on your classic rock station, 104.1 The Hawk. And if you are a big Rush fan, you're going to want to know about this new documentary coming out on Neil Peart. It's going to world premiere this month at the Toronto Film Festival on the 16th. Okay, you're probably not going to make that. However, it's going to be followed by a streaming premiere on CBC if you're able to pull that up on the 23rd.
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0: WCCR, have you ever seen the rain? 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And if you are a gearhead, this is for you, or even not. Who doesn't want some new floor mats for just a dollar? The Hawk's doing a flyby at Pick and Pull, and Randy Moranz is going to be out there, 113 Beard Avenue in Modesto, on Saturday from 10 to noon. It's their Dollar Days sale, so that means 50% off all parts that you pull from the yard. All the doors, $25 flat. Seats are $15. Floor mats, just $1. 4 days of savings. Check it out. Again, we're going to be there Saturday, 10 to noon.
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1: Rumors spreading around in that Texas town about the shack outside the game. And you know what I'm talking about. 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

0: 104.1 The Hawk, and I got to tell you, these Kingdon Drax tickets have been very popular. Got a four-pack of tickets for you to go check out the drag races in Lodi, September 11th through the 13th, and the Classic Rock Quiz in 1965. This day in 1965, the Rolling Stones had a gig where it erupted into a riot. Mick Jagger got knocked to the ground. The rest of the band, they all ran. So much for No Man Left Behind. Did this happen in Philadelphia, Dublin, or Berlin? 209-575-0104. Call me now.
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17: Hi there, The Hawk. Hi there, who's this?
18: This is Jerry.
17: All right, for your four pack of tickets for the Kingdon Drags, in 1965, the Stones had a gig that erupted in a riot. Mick Jagger got knocked to the ground, the rest of the band bolted. Did it happen in Philadelphia, Dublin, or Berlin?
18: I think it happened in Ireland, in Dublin.
17: It sounds like those fighting Irish, doesn't it?
18: Yes, it does. I'm part of that myself.
17: Me too. Yeah, you're right. Congratulations.
18: Thank you very much.
17: Got your tickets for the Kingdon Drags. Have you been before?
18: Yes, I have. I haven't been in a couple of years, though.
17: Well, you're going now.
18: All right, sounds good.

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12: Comedian Mark Eubanks. Did you go to college down in...
13: I went to college in University of West Virginia, Morgantown, West Virginia.
12: Oh, really?
13: I was a Mountaineer.
12: Really?
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12: Hmm. Well, why would someone from Florida go to college in West Virginia?
13: 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Basically, showing up got you that piece of paper.
14: Yeah. Oh. Valedictorian was a 2.0.
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If you're one of those that are trying to get those tickets for the Kingdon Drags, 4 packs. 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

Yes, as a matter of fact, I do like honky-tonk women as long as they are American honky-tonk girls. 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I'm Randy Moran. Happy to be with you. It is a Thursday. Whew, made it. More name-calling in just a few for the grab-and-go summer. Get you in to enjoy the Lodi Grape Festival, all right? Classic Rock, we are the Hawk. Workforce, everybody's good. You're streaming the Hawk. Nice. Enjoy.

0: Classic Rock 104.1, The Honk, Bon Jovi's Wanted, Dead or Alive. Well, I want you alive, Veronica from Oakley. That's all I got. Veronica out of Oakley. Call me back. You got 10 minutes and 41 seconds to get involved with our Hawks Grab and Go Summer. 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

104.1 The Hawk, the Valley's classic rock, and I'm still looking. Yes, I am looking for Veronica out of Oakley. Veronica, you got a couple of more minutes to call me back and pick up your tickets for the Lodi Grape Festival, part of our Grab and Go summer. So again, Veronica from Oakley, looking for you. We are the Hawk.

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0: Rocking the foothills and up to the higher elevations as well. We are 104.1 The Hawk. White Snake for your pleasure. I'm Randy Moranz, and Pro Football Pick'em. It all begins on Wednesday. That's right. 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

Jimmy, giveaway time. I feel like giving away some tickets for the Lodi Grape Festival. You want to go? I got a 4-pack of tickets happening September 17th through the 20th. Always a good time at the Lodi Grape Festival. 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Good luck. 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

0: 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You're going to be out and about this weekend doing all kinds of things. 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
22: Comedian Mark Eubanks. 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

Looking forward to the Kingdon Drags. They're going to be right there at the Kingdon Raceway, September 11th through the 13th. Lodi, we're coming to you. Modifieds, dragsters, street rides, they'll all be dragging. And they have the Beast Jet Dragster coming back again. If you've been before, you know how loud that sucker is. Listen to Win Your Tickets on the Hawk. As a matter of fact, I'll have some to give away during Randy's Ride Home and Reverse Riff. We'll have tickets for the Kingdon Drags, and I'll see you there on Saturday the 12th from 1 to 3 with a flyby.

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Pearl Jam, Daughter, classic rock on 104.1 The Hawk. Are you ready? Looking for some fun? 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

0: Classic rock, and we do rock. 104.1 The Hawk with the Scorpions. If you're looking for something to do this weekend, I know that on Saturday at Coppertown Square in Copperopolis from 6 to 9, Hired Gun will be playing. And then also some music with Breakaway at the Iron Door on Saturday night as well. Some things to do up in the Foothill area if you're out and about this weekend looking for some fun. And fun is what we do here on The Hawk, and we're ready for Pro Football Pick'em. Everything begins Wednesday, opening of the season. 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
1: 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New accident in Stockton, southbound 5 after March. Two vehicles blocking the second lane from the left. Traffic is already backing up towards Benjamin Holt. Once you get past it, stretches of heavy to Pershing. And northbound, that is a lot of heaviness out of French Camp from just before El Dorado in stretches all the way up to Charter Way. South 99, heavy approaching Hammer down to around Fremont. Westbound Crosstown Freeway, lots of heaviness from 99 to I-5. Eastbound heavy approaching Filbert out to the 99 interchange. 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
15: Why are my suspenders so tight?
14: Because they don't go around your Larry. I go, see, if you let him go, the shoulders will do that. You won't look like a, you know, you look like a vulture in heat.
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I need you to call me, Jay, at 209-575-0104 to claim your tickets for the Lodi Grape Festival, part of our Grab and Go Summer, being sponsored by Direct Appliance in Modesto and Big Valley Ford in the Stockton Auto Mall. 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Part of the Grab and Go Summer here on The Hawk. Rocking my buddy Randy up in the foothills. Big fan of this one. Love, rain or me. It's The Who on The Hawk.

0: Disco. Another one rides the bus. No, I'm sorry. Another one bites the dust. Classic rock. 104.1 The Hawk. We're ready for Randy's Ride Home. Coming up with that reverse riff. I take a song, cut it up a little bit, turn it around. You tell me the name of the artist and the song. And tonight I have got more tickets for you to enjoy. Something fun, something exciting. Always a good time. And I'll be out for it as well. Kingdom Drags, that's coming up in a couple of weeks. We'll get you tickets for that. All right, here is the deal, my friends. Flyby, Saturday, Pick and Pull, that's right. Join me at 113 Beard Avenue. That's where Pick and Pull is, right off of Yosemite and Modesto. I'll be there from 10 till noon. Pick and Pull doing their dollar days, and you can save 50%. Off all parts you pull from the yard. That's pretty good, man. Doors are $25. They got floor mats at just $1. Seats, $15. 4 days of savings. Check out the Hawk. We will be there Saturday, 10 a.m. to noon. Would love to see you.
1: Too crowded drive into Tracy. Either this traffic report is sponsored by the Granite Expo. So starting off on eastbound 580, it's a 50-minute drive time leaving Pleasanton to reach 205. It's a half an hour delay waiting for you there. Now once you get on to 205 eastbound, sluggish from MacArthur drive out to I-5. We do have a crash in Lathrop. Northbound 5 before Mossdale. It's on the shoulder, luckily, but does have you back to 205. Driving to Manteca, crowds up 99 southbound from 120 to Main, then into Modesto from Stanford out towards Tuolumne Boulevard. 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